0: Hello and welcome to another edition of The World on Wheels. We're coming to you live from 89.3 radio station 2GLF and on the web on www.893fm.com.au. My name is Michel and I have an hour packed with information and some music. In today's show, we normally begin with a chat with Tony. You wouldn't believe he's still away on holidays. Well, half his luck. But Tim's kindly stepped in. He'll tell us what's happening on the street scene. It'll be followed by Jeffrey. He'll give us his take on NASCAR, and then Tim will update us again on what's happened in Formula One. Dr. Terry will be here to discuss the upcoming supercar racing from Hidden Valley before Jeff is back with Indy Speedway to wrap up the hour. But for now, let's listen to... what are we listening? Oh, Kenny Rogers, yes. One of my favorite songs, Coward of the County.
1: Everyone considered him a coward of the county.

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1: And welcome back to The World on Wheels. It's time for us to have a chat to Tony, but Tony's not here, so who else is spelled with a T? It's Tim. Good morning, Tim.
2: Good morning, Michelle. Indeed. No Tony again this week, but I'm filling in and going to bring you up to date with what's happening in and around Sydney. Shall we kick off with Cars Under Stars?
1: Yes, why not?
2: Definitely, they're on every week around the place in Sydney. This weekend is at Club Menangle, and that's at Menangle Park Paceway on Racecourse Avenue, 5:30 to 9:30 p.m. Open to all makes and models. 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
1: Yeah, I don't blame them.
2: So the next one is Sydney's Tough Street. They're on at Wetherill Park at Greenway Plaza, 1187 the Horsley Drive, 5:30 till 9 p.m. And that's a family-friendly car and bike show featuring hot rods, old school, classic Euro, JDM, food, DJ, kids activities and trophy presentations. So that's a pretty good event on as well. That brings us on to tomorrow, Michelle. There's a couple of cars and coffees on and around the place. 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
1: It's a good event, this event usually is very, very good.
2: Yeah, yeah. A couple of big events tomorrow as well. Down at Gough Whitlam Park, Michelle, Bayview Avenue, Earlwood, 8:30 to 12:30 p.m. is the All Aussie Auto Show. 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And it's perfect for catching up with classic and out-of-production Aussie icons. So that's a big one down at Gough Whitlam Park tomorrow morning. And another one, if you're looking for a drive up to Newcastle, the MG Car Club Hunter Region is presenting Euro Motor Fest 2026. That's on Foreshore Park, Wharf Road in Newcastle. Another one supported by Shannon's, $10 entry per vehicle and raising money for a variety of children's charities. So maybe a drive up to Newcastle if you're thinking the weather's going to stay nice, because it's looking good so far, Michelle.
1: Yeah, I tell you what, I worry about the MG Car Club. What do they do if somebody...
2: Are going to make it to the event?
1: No, not that nasty. But what if somebody turns up with a new electric MG? Is that accepted in the club?
2: Are they really, truly MGs, or just they happen to have an MG badge on them?
1: Well, they've got an MG badge on them. They bought the company. They're allowed to use the name MG, and they keep telling you heritage.
2: And they've actually had it longer than everyone else, too.
1: Well, they tell you, we go back to the 30s. Wow. So
2: yeah, but would you want to be caught driving one of those, Michelle?
1: No, thank you. Mind you, the new sports one that they've got looks unbelievable. I haven't driven one yet. I'm waiting for it. But apparently, it's very fast and very good looking. So see how it goes.
2: But speaking of things that are very fast, let's talk Sydney Dragway. Nothing on this weekend. The next major spectator event is next Saturday on the 27th. The Day of the Drags, and that's their 20th anniversary. But there is every night, Wednesday night, 6 till 10 p.m., the Aeroflow Race for Real on at the moment as well. So Sydney Dragway, Ferrers Road, Eastern Creek, head out to their website for events there coming up.
1: Okay, well, that sounds quite exciting. And that should keep us busy all weekend and ready for next week too.
2: Indeed.
1: And you'll be ready for some Formula One talk after we talk to Jeff?
2: Yeah, I want to hear what Jeff's got to say about NASCAR so far.
1: Yes.
2: We've just been getting ready for the street race at San Diego.
1: Yeah, that would be awesome. That would be awesome. All right, mate. Let's go listen to Tom Jones.

0: Well, that tells us that the cavalry is here, and obviously that tells us that Jeffrey's here. I don't know where he is. He sounds sort of a... Where are you, mate? Hello?
1: I'm currently in the M4 tunnel on my way into Sydney City, so I hope everyone can hear me okay.
0: It's amazing. Very clear, except for a bit of static, but that's understandable. Tell us what's happening in NASCAR.
1: Just following on from Tim, I don't know if you saw on the Channel 10 news last night, right up your alley, it's the 140th anniversary of Mercedes-Benz in Australia, or 140th anniversary of Mercedes-Benz. And they're having Lindsay Fox has put on a huge show in Melbourne with cars from virtually every model from the very first to the last. I thought that'd be right up your alley.
0: It is right up my alley. I've known about this thing for almost a year. Those cars are coming up to Sydney next weekend. That's why you and Tim will be doing the program. I won't be on air, because I'm going to be driving one of my Benzes on the convoy that's going to leave Macquarie Park, virtually where Macquarie University is, all the way down to Gough Whitlam Park. About 140 Benzes, led by the two new S-classes, and it's going to be unbelievable. So, it's been going on for a year.
1: One thing that I was really impressed with on the report, it finally solved the age-old question about that particular brand of motor car. When one of the employees from head office in Germany called it Mercedes-Benz, not Mercedes.
0: It depends what language is spoken. Mercedes is a Spanish name. Mercedes is the German's way. Mercedes is the French way. Mercedes is the Arabic way. It's every pronunciation you want, but it's that's only a pronunciation, that's all.
1: Anyway, so the NASCARs, they're at a brand new racetrack this week. It's an active U.S. Navy base in San Diego. And it's the longest track on NASCAR's schedule. It's around 5.5 kilometers long, 3.4 miles, which is the closest track they've got to a Bathurst length. And, of course, Shane Van Gisbergen so far is 2-for-2 on brand new racetracks, when he won in Chicago the first time and Mexico the first time. Unfortunately, I think everyone's putting a little bit too much pressure on Shane. He came out this week saying he's not enjoying the fact that everyone's saying, oh, well, he's already got this race won, because he feels it disrespects his opposition. And with no one ever being there, the only thing they've ever done is do sim work on it. So they had their first practice session last night our time. Fastest over one lap so far is Kyle Larson, but fastest over five continuous laps is Shane Van Gisbergen. So it's a whole new racetrack. Jimmy Johnson is coming out of retirement. He's having a run, and he's also having a run in the truck race. Shane Van Gisbergen's team owner, Justin Marks, he was coming out of retirement to have a run in the truck race. Whether he makes it or not is another story, because in practice he stuffed the poor little Chevy pickup into the wall and it actually caught fire. So whether they've got a spare to pull out of the quiver for him is a totally different thing. But it's going to be interesting. As I said, longest track on the schedule, 19 corners. Everything from super fast, probably the fastest set of S's I've seen in any form of motorsport, to 90-degree first-gear corners. So it's really going to be a great event.
0: Can't wait to see what's going to happen.
1: Yeah, so, unfortunately, I'm still unsure. Fox haven't said that they'll be showing it live as yet because of other motorsport commitments with, I guess, F1 and bike, things like that. So, I haven't got an exact time for the start, but the O'Reilly race is on tomorrow morning at 6:30, so I would be planning on 6:30 on Monday morning for the Cup Series race, hoping that Fox will be showing it live.
0: Yeah, we hope so too. Otherwise, it's not going to be fair.
1: That's true. Well, they do show highlight packages, but...
0: Yeah, it's not the same.
1: I'm one of those old-fashioned guys. I like to watch sport live, and if you already know the results, it sort of takes the fun out of it.
0: Exactly, and what do you see? You don't see things, you know, those little seconds that you see sometimes in between that will never be replayed, and, you know.
1: Yes, exactly. So there you go. So that'll be it. Naval Base Coronado is the name of the track in San Diego. So it'll be interesting to see, and hopefully Giz can end up the weekend 3-for-3 on brand new racetrack.
0: Look forward to it. Take it easy driving. We'll catch up in about half an hour.
1: Will do. Hopefully I'll be at my destination by then.
0: All right. That sounds good. See you soon, mate. Thank you.
1: Bye-bye.
0: Bye-bye.

0: Yes, you are.
1: This is the World on Wheels.
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4: And that's what you are. Welcome back. And it's time for us to have a chat to Tim again to talk about Formula One. Hello, mate.
5: Good morning again, Michelle. Yeah, let's talk about Formula One and the Barcelona-Catalunya Grand Prix last weekend. Not the Spanish Grand Prix. That's going to be at Madrid later this year. But it was the first opportunity for everyone to, since they do a lot of testing at this track and also usually the first European Grand Prix of the season, everyone has brought some upgrades and it made things a little bit tighter up the top and a bit more spicy out on track. So it didn't help Aston Martin. They were still the two slowest cars in qualifying. Cadillac just ahead of them by about a second, so they're not completely terrible, as bad as the Aston Martin Honda. The other two teams that were at the back were the Haas and the Williams, both teams struggling. In qualifying, though, up the top, it was George Russell who put his car on pole just ahead of Lewis Hamilton, who was very quick all the way through practice. Kimi Antonelli, who's leading the championship, he was third on the grid, followed by Lando Norris in the McLaren Mercedes. Two Red Bulls, Verstappen and Hadjar, continuing his good form, were fifth and sixth on the grid, and Oscar Piastri was all the way down in seventh. Just missing out on the top 10 was Racing Bulls' Arvin Lindblad. Nico Hülkenberg did get his car into top 10. He's been very close to points in the last few races, Michelle, but not quite getting there for Audi. But the race, what can we say? Normally, we don't see a lot of passing at Barcelona because the front straight is only 800 metres long, so they don't really get up to a high rate of steam down the straight. But the difference with these cars this year is they accelerate a lot quicker between 200 and 300 kilometres an hour, which is exactly perfect for this track. So we saw a little bit more passing out on track. It was also a slightly warmer day than we get there normally. George Russell had a good start and controlled the pace initially from Lewis Hamilton, who was on some softer tyres compared to everyone else. Unfortunately for the championship leader, Antonelli, he absolutely fluffed the start and got swamped. He went from about third to eighth and had to try and make his way back through the rest of the race. But it turned into a pretty good race, Michelle. We had George Russell doing the normal two stop like everyone else and conserving his tyres. We had Lewis Hamilton on the soft. He pitted early, made everyone think about, do they pit to cover him? Most of them didn't. He puts on some medium tyres and then continued banging in hot laps, and he did that for the rest of the race. And he was basically the only driver who went three stops compared to two. And because of that, he had quick tyres all the way through the event. And with about 10 to 15 laps to go, it was somewhat inevitable that he was going to get the Grand Prix lead and follow that up for his victory. So I think it was his 106th Grand Prix victory, the first time in 18 months he's been driving a Ferrari now that he won. He's won a sprint race earlier on in the year, but this is the first time that he's won in a Ferrari in a Grand Prix. So it was a pretty special moment for him. George Russell followed him home 20 seconds behind. That's the domination of Ferrari and the upgrades they brought to the car this last weekend. Lando Norris was good for third. Max Verstappen fourth. Oscar Piastri, a bit of a lonely race in fifth, and he only picked up fifth because of late retirements from Antonelli with his engine expiring, and also Charles Leclerc with his engine expiring with 15 laps to go, literally one lap after the other, five laps to go. Oscar did pick up a couple of extra points there. Liam Lawson picked up his points in eighth place, and it's the third race in a row that the Kiwi drivers picked up points. So from getting knocked back from Red Bull last year to being now in the Racing Bulls and comfortably picking up points, so that's a good result for him. The Drivers' Championship with Lewis winning last weekend, Michelle, he's now second in the championship. He's 40 points behind Antonelli, who's leading, and 10 ahead of Russell, who's coming in third, but he's 40 ahead of his teammates. So, and the two McLarens, fifth and sixth after that, Oscar in sixth. So next race for Formula One, Michelle, we move to Austria, and that's going to be on next weekend.
4: That's a pretty tight circuit in Austria. I don't know how we can predict anything.
5: I think given that the cars are going to be able to pass a little bit better because they are quicker between 200 and 300 kilometres an hour than they were previously. They don't have that top end speed that they did have under previous regulations. So it's going to be a tight track. And I think we've seen the Mercedes dominance might be coming to an end, Michelle. So not so good for you as a Silver Arrows fan, but good for the rest of everyone else going to see what happens, because Antonelli had a 50-point lead, which is two race wins, and to see that close up would be good.
4: I just can't understand what happened to Kimi, whether it was in the trials or whether at the race. He was just out of his depth completely.
5: Yeah, they've had two reliability issues. George Russell's engine expiring the previous Grand Prix and Kimi having it this time around. They're not indestructible. They are pushing the boundaries of what they can do because they know that everyone is trying to develop and catch up behind them.
4: Absolutely. Look, I don't know. I won't write them off. I won't write Mercedes off yet. I think there's a fair bit of chance of some surprises coming up. So let's see how we go.
5: One last thing quickly before we go. Pikes Peak Hill Climb is on this weekend. There'll probably be a few live streams and things about if you check YouTube. Just type in Pikes Peak 2026 and you should be able to find something that's happening all weekend.
4: That would be actually awesome. I've watched a couple of those in the past. I'm talking about 60s and 50s when cars really did not know how to drive on
5: back pipe. When it was gravel and you really needed something between your legs.
4: It was
5: a bit different now with being all bitumen, but it's still breathtaking. If you've ever driven it, it's something you've got to do.
4: Absolutely. All right, mate, thanks again. And you won't talk to me next week. Well, we'll talk you and I next week.
5: We'll chat to you on the road and I'll host the show next week.
4: Absolutely. Thanks again. See you.
5: No worries.
4: Bye, Tim.
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0: Okay, just a small little break here. I don't know what happened. Something just stopped working. We're going to give it a try again, see what happens this time, if you see it works. No, that song does not want to play. Let's try this one. Okay, I'll take a short break. We'll come back.
1: So you go out for a couple of drinks after work, and a couple more. Oops, probably over, but hey, you've done it before and got away with it. And the cops are never on the back road, so you drive home that way. But they're there, and you're over. And you're in court, and you've lost your license. Drink driving was plan A. Plan A sucks. Or you could plan ahead and get a lift if you know you're drinking. That's plan B. If you're drinking, don't drive. Have a plan B. A message from the New South Wales Government.

0: Well, the one and only Beatles. They're amazing with that kind of music we used to have back in the, what was that, 60s, late 60s, early 70s? I don't know. Dr. Terry might remember all of that. Good morning, mate.
1: Yes, it was late 60s when I was at school. Yes.
0: Yeah. Amazing stuff. I mean, those guys were just, yeah, unbelievable. Anyway, talking of unbelievable, it's supercars again this weekend. Tell us.
1: Well, that's right. We're up in Hidden Valley in Northern Territory, and it's expected to be a little bit cool this time of year. And the guys were saying that it's probably the coldest Hidden Valley meeting they've had, because it's always nice and warm in Darwin, but not so apparently this weekend, which leads to a different setup, because people that have had a good run there lately, like Triple Eight, when it's colder, we don't have the same tyre grip, so things are all different. But it's very, very close once again. This has been repeated over and over again. The Triple Eight guys just don't seem to be able to get good qualifying day one off the trailer. I mean, qualifying, you had the situation where William Brown was in ninth position and Brock Finney was way back in 13th, which is virtually where they finished in the race, because if you don't qualify well in supercars, you just don't race well. And
0: exactly.
1: That's what happened to those guys. Different story for Brody Kostecki, of course. He qualified first. He qualified right up front. And he made the mistake of doing an early tyre change. And what happened then, of course, is the other guys, Cameron Waters, Kai Allen and Matthew Payne, went in later for tyres. Their tyres were 7 and 8 laps newer, so towards the end they were able to catch up and overtake Kostecki, put Kostecki back in the fourth spot. So Cameron Waters earned his first win for many, many meetings. So he's had a good run. And the Penrite too, they've been doing very well lately. Kai Allen and Matthew Payne, they filled out the minor place in second and third. Brody came fourth eventually, and William Brown ended up in fifth. Brock finished up in 14th, one spot away from where he started. So hopefully qualifying works out a bit better for the Triple Eight boys today. But with the way Brock finished, even though he finished in 14th, he still managed to keep enough points to keep lead of the championship. He's still well in front of Matthew Payne in the championship. So it's one of those things. He's a bit like Brock in the old days. If he doesn't win, he still gets a good enough placing to gain those points and win championships. It's an old skill. I think the best at it was probably the enforcer, wasn't it?
0: Yes, that was amazing.
1: They used to call him the accumulator with points. But anyway, it's a pretty busy weekend up there. As I said, race 17's already won and done yesterday, Friday. Today we've got, this is Sydney time, so we've got qualifying at 11:35 soon, top 10 at 12 midday, and we've got a 70-lap race starting at 3:50. So it's pretty good for the guys who like Saturday afternoon lounge racing. And then tomorrow we'll repeat the same thing, qualifying 11:15, top 10 at 12 midday, and another 70-lap race at 3:10. So 70-lap races, you're going to have a couple of pit stops there, so anything can happen. It's a real tyre strategy event, this one, as it's shown up so far, so let's see what's eventuates.
0: Okay, look forward to it. Your prediction, as usual?
1: Well, it's very hard. The guys that are really kicking the goals at the moment is Penrite Racing. Those two young guys, Kai Allen and Matthew Payne, they were showing some very, very good pace right towards the end. They could have, in a few more laps, they could have overtaken Cam Waters on that. So they're, at the moment, they're the men to beat.
0: Okay.
1: They've had some very, very good wins, and they're just right up the front. The cars are qualifying well, they're both racing well, and they're both very good drivers. So I'm not going to predict an absolute winner for the weekend, but I think Kai Allen and Matthew Payne are going to be right up at the point again, that's for sure.
0: Okay, sounds good. I guess we'll talk.
1: In 3 weeks, we've got Townsville. Yep. 3 weeks after that, we've got Perth. And 3 weeks after that, we're Ipswich in Queensland. So plenty of racing in the colder months.
0: Jeez, it's almost Bathurst time.
1: Hey, it'll be around quicker than you know.
0: Absolutely. Thank you, Terry. Talk to you soon.
1: See you then. Bye.
0: Bye, mate. See you.
2: Je suis désolé. Gente.

0: That was a quick, sharp shot. Anyway, she's sorry about that from before that. And it's time to talk to Jeffrey because he's not sorry. He wants to talk to us. Hello, mate.
1: G'day. Back again.
0: Yeah. How are the markets? Tell us more about downtown Sydney.
1: Mate, it's terrible to say. I've been to the Rocks, of course, 1,000 times, but I've never been to the Rocks markets on a weekend. And they are the most civilised markets I've ever been to. Every stall has got a name, title, up so you know exactly who you're looking for. The coffee shops are busy, but, you know, you can walk up and get a seat. It's just, yeah, boy, one of the great mistakes I've made is not coming here earlier. So if anyone's got a spare morning on a weekend, come on down to the Rocks markets. It's spectacular.
0: You say you've been to the Rocks many times. You've been washed against the rocks many times while you're surfing? Or?
1: Oh, once or twice as well. Yes, I've eaten my fair share of sandbars over the years.
0: Oh, was that too many whiskies on the rocks? Well, we better stop there, otherwise we're going to get into trouble here.
1: Actually, before I start my report, I just have to say, I just saw one of the strangest things I've ever seen. We were coming over the Anzac Bridge and looked in the rearview mirror and saw a police car coming, lights and sirens. So, as all good drivers should do, we pulled over to the left lane to be passed by, we're guessing somewhere between 12 and 16 police cars of all types, marked cars, marked four-wheel drives, even a couple of twin cab utes that had lights and sirens, unmarked twin cabs and utes, and right in the middle of them was a small

0: about an 8-ton Pantechnicon truck. So it had about 6 or 8 cars in front of it, 6 or 8 behind it, all with signs on the roof saying, do not pass. And as I speak to you, I've just seen a police helicopter fly directly overhead, heading in the same direction. So don't know what's going on in East Sydney or that direction. Maybe you might have some contacts in your old stomping ground of Coogee to let on. But, yeah, I can't say in all my years of living in Sydney, I've never seen a road that looked like something out of L.A. Really.
1: Maybe I think it must be somebody important being delivered there, probably, yeah. Somebody we don't want to shoot.
0: No, that's right. Hey, maybe it could be for a film. Never know.
1: Listen, you never know. You'll probably see it tomorrow in the news or something like this, or tonight on the Channel 9 news or something like this. Meanwhile, want to know more about, the Randy Rallies.
0: The Indy cars. They're at Road America this weekend in the north, up on the Great Lakes. So, a great permanent road course. And currently fastest in practice, surprising everyone, is young Marcus Armstrong, young Kiwi guy. Now, he's been around IndyCar on and off for a year or two, and really just been making up the numbers until the Indy 500 this year, when he actually led it to the last restart with a couple of laps to go. He ended up fading to finish fifth. But since then, he really seems to have come out of his shell. So Meyer Shank Racing, one of the smaller teams in the paddock, they're starting to get some rewards on their investment in the young Kiwi Marcus Armstrong. So, something to keep our eyes on. That, of course, is on Stan about 6 o'clock Monday morning, if anyone has Stan. You can catch up with that there. In other roundy news, quite literally as we speak in the town of Wrocław in Poland, the SGP, Speedway Grand Prix, third division, is having their world final. This is for drivers, for riders under 19. We've got a couple of Aussies in the field hoping to pick up a crown and bring the title back to Australia. It's been a while since we've had a world champion in speedway bikes from Australia. So that's happening quite literally as we speak. And then tomorrow morning at about 5:30 our time, the big boys will be having the sixth round of the world title, also at Wrocław. Currently, we've got 4 Aussies in the top 8 in points, with Brady Kurtz from Cowra, who was the real star of last year, finished 2nd in the World Championship last year. He's currently leading the points. Also, we've got Jack Holder from just down the road from the studio in Appin. He's 3rd in the World Championship points. So, all in the dirt track Speedway Bike Grand Prix, 500cc bikes. 1 gear, no brakes. So you've got to be a brave man to do that around a short track.
1: That's amazing. 1 gear, no brakes. That's just
0: one gear. That's it.
1: Wow.
0: Yeah. So if anyone gets the opportunity, as I said, Fox have it live from tomorrow morning. So jump on and have a look. If you've never seen it, they really are, without a doubt, in my opinion, probably the bravest. Some might say silliest, but they're certainly the gutsiest riders in world motorcycling, I think.
1: Some people will tell you people without brains doing these things, but it's just unbelievable. Yeah, you've got to have cojones to do these things. It's unbelievable.
0: You've got it.
1: Yeah.
0: And it was a sport that was started in Australia back in 1934.
1: Really? Now we know why it was crazy, because it started here.
0: In Maitland, of all places. So,
1: oh, wow. Yeah, the guys had nothing to do up there. They're bored to death, obviously, yeah.
0: Yes. So we've had our share of world champions over the years, but not one for nearly 10 years. So hopefully the young kid from Cowra can take the trophy.
1: All right. Well, that sounds pretty good. That sounds pretty exciting, actually. All right, mate. Well, you enjoy the markets, whatever you're doing down there. And then if you hear any more about the helicopter and the car and the motorbikes, whatever it is, just let us know.
0: I certainly shall, mate. No problem.
1: And we'll catch up soon.
0: Will do. Thanks, mate. Bye-bye.
1: Thank you. Bye-bye. Wow. What was I going to say? I was going to play something just to let you know.
2: 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The World on Wheels with Michelle Malik.
1: Yeah, okay, that was me. But I just wanted to let you know that that's about all we have for you this week. 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Box 505, Casula Mall 2170. Thank you for being here today. Thank you all for listening. The World on Wheels will be back next week at the same time right here on 89.3 2GLF. Meanwhile, please drive carefully and remember, stick to the left unless overtaking. Bye-bye.

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My name is Michelle and my co-producer is Paula. 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
0: This is the sound of someone driving along a road at night. 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
3: We started the program with Demis Roussos, Forever and Ever, as well as From Souvenir to Souvenir. And then Claude François sang Le Téléphone Pleure, France Gall, Poupée de Cire, Poupée de Son, and Michel Polnareff with Tous les Bateaux, Tous les Oiseaux. We're going to go to some Arabic music now. We're going to start with Amal Higazi with Zaman.

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3: 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Well, after Amal Hegazi with Zaman, Julia Boutros sang Ya Ossas. And then we went for Perez Prado with a little hat trick with Mambo Number 5, Quizás, Quizás, Quizás, as well as Perfidia. And now we're going to listen to one of my favorite singers, Cher, with Believe.

Cher sang Believe and then Strong Enough, followed by Antonis Remos with Den Teleosami and Dimitria Galani with Dio Meres Mono. And then Sœur Sourire sang Dominique, Zanini Tu Veux Ou Tu Veux Pas, and then Bob Azam with C'est Écrit Dans Le Ciel. And to wrap up the program, ZZ Top gave us Lagrange. That's about all we have for you this week. I hope you enjoyed the program. Please come back and listen to us next week. We'll be back same time, same place on 89.3 FM radio station 2GLF. Meanwhile, enjoy the weekend, be safe, and keep your distances. Bye-bye.

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2: 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Be transported back in time to relive those extraordinary tunes and artists that lit up the charts and defined a moment in music history, then faded away. So here he is, the One Hit Wonder himself, Phil Savelle.
3: 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From the iconic to the obscure, we're digging up the best one-hit wonders of all time. So buckle up for a musical journey through the forgotten gems and guilty pleasures of the past. I'm your host, Phil Savelle, and we're going to get this party started. Enjoy the music.

That's what I want. Your love gives me such a thrill. But your love won't pay my bills. 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

0: playing that accordion.
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0: I hate accordion. Can somebody shoot this guy?
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Oh, here comes another great song.

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some of y'all never been down south too much. I'm gonna tell you a little bit about this so that you understand what I'm talking about. Down there we have a plant that grows out in the woods and the fields. Looks something like a turnip green. Everybody calls it poke salad. Poke salad. Used to know a girl lived down there and she'd go out in the evenings and pick her a mess of it. Carry it home and cook it for supper. Cause that's about all they had to eat. They did all right.

Richard Spiteful. Straight razor tote moment. Lord, I must pick my mess up.

0: And that brings us to the end of another fantastic edition of the One Hit Wonders radio show here on 89.32 GLF. I hope you've enjoyed the blast from the past, revisiting those timeless tunes that sparked memories and made us groove through the years. Remember, just because these artists only had one hit doesn't mean their impact wasn't profound. These songs are soundtracks for moments and milestones in our lives, and they still have the power to transport us to a different time and place. As we wrap up today's show, keep your ears tuned for more forgotten hits, hidden treasures and timeless classics that will convey you to those unforgettable moments in music history. Until next time, this is Phil Savelle saying thanks for joining us. 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
1: Men are statistically less likely than women to seek help when they're struggling with life, feeling overwhelmed or suffering from mental health issues. It's also true that some men try to manage feelings of sadness, stress and emptiness by using alcohol or drugs, withdrawing socially, or avoiding situations and activities that once gave them pleasure. To encourage men to get comfortable asking their mates if they're okay, a series of Man Speak videos have been developed by Are You Okay? We caught up with campaign director Catherine Newton, who says we can use the simple anagram, ALEC, to start and navigate a meaningful conversation with a mate.
2: So A stands for ask. So finding a time that's right for the other person where you're not going to be interrupted, where it is a nice environment to ask that question. To listen is really important, to listen without judgment. That's avoiding trying to jump into the conversation, trying to avoid saying, oh yes, I know what that feels like, I know what that sounds like, I've been there myself. The third is E, is for encouraging action. So having a think about how appropriate that action is to the person. So it may be something such as, have you seen your doc yet? Or simply, what can I do to help you get through this time? And C is to check in. It's really important to regularly check in with mates when you've had the conversation about asking, are you okay, and you've listened. If you say that you're going to check in, then make sure you do. That will hugely develop their sense of worth and they know that someone does genuinely care for them.
1: Remember, by asking and listening, we can show our mates they don't need to tackle their problems alone, and reassure them that help is available. To get the conversation flowing, Are You Okay are sharing videos, tips and resources using the hashtag Manspeak. You can find out.
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Hello and welcome again to another edition of the African World Show program with me, General Beno Ben. 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
1: If you're just joining us, this is the sound of Asek and Olaminde.
0: Niggas stand up, see the fandom. We know the random, but we don't shine down. And then they never.
1: I'm on piano, soundtrack title.
0: One thing I know, I'm a piano, I'm a piano.
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0: Killing bitches all I know.
1: First on the deck for you today was a sound done by Famous. And followed by Lie by Keith Daniel. And Sugarcane by Kamido. And now playing for you, I'm on piano, Asek and Olamide.
0: As they go, I'm a piano. We go show, we go let them know. Now we dey run the town.
1: Right, true and true. African Afrobeat, I'm on piano.
0: Put them on their toes, on the low. The
1: guys. Zumba Sukus, all for you.
0: Jamo, Colorado, pass me the fat jumbo.
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1: What else do you want me to say? At exactly 6 o'clock, I'll bring you an interview. The South African Film Festival kicks off today, and I'll be talking to the organizers of the South African Film Festival.
0: I spend money like no Ghana, but I be
1: it's all African business right here for you.

now bringing you the soundtrack title Mama, done by Kiss Daniel. This one is playing out for you, a lady called Gian. You love African sand, so this one is going out for you, Gian.

a lovely African proverb. Better soup na money kill 'em. I will tell you what that means later on. You're listening to the African Road Show with me, General Beno Ben, on 89.32 GLF. 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For 2 hours.

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1: It's been a while. Listen to this one. God win, not me win. Kowede Bello, that's the guy who is singing, and he called this one God win.
2: I don't get a lot, God win. Don't pay my rent, God win. There be one for my hand, but God win.
1: There be one for my hand, but God win.

0: I don't change my name to Godi.
1: For you, Jibo, Coco, and Christian. It's been a while, I've not seen you guys. All of Sky Lounge. I'm not forgetting you, Afiz, the Sierra Boots buddy, CEO.

0: You're listening to the African World Show with me, General Beno Ben, on 89.82 GLF. And as I promised earlier on, I'll bring you the organizers of the South African Film Festival, which is going to kick off today. And so I have the organizers online with me. Karen, hello, welcome to the African World Show program. And Ricky.
1: Thank you, Ben. Lovely to be with you this evening. Thank you.
0: Yeah. So, the South African Roadshow, the South African Film Festival is taking place. And please, can you tell me the background of this whole film festival?
1: Okay, I will start. So, the South African Film Festival is now this year in its 8th year.
0: 8 years.
1: 8 years.
0: Wow.
1: Yes. So we are like a young child that's now growing up to be more like a young teenager at this point. And every year this festival has actually grown quite exponentially, and the program itself has grown quite large. This year we have 9 feature films, we have 9 short documentaries, we also have a couple of new category where we're launching new filmmakers, and yes, and we kind of within your show and where we kind of met you is at the Motherland Festival that was held. Wow. When was that held? In March?
2: March, yeah, end of March. We met you at the Liverpool Motherland Festival, which was amazing.
0: Yes, indeed, you're right.
1: The South African Film Festival, where it's all come from, is the South African Film Festival is basically, we call it a festival with a conscience. And the reason for doing that is because through our festival, we're a whole very passionate committee of volunteers that runs this festival every year. And we do it on behalf of the fact that we actually, all the net profits of our festival goes to an organization called Education Without Borders.
0: All right, Education Without Borders. So what's that organization is doing?
2: Well, Education Without Borders was actually founded quite a while ago. I think it's almost over 15 years now. And it's a beautiful organization that is very much in Mandela's spirit, which is about ensuring that children's education is effective, and it's to really help children in disadvantaged areas and communities to really get proper education through mentoring programs, and that really helps them and sets them up for leadership and helps set them up for tertiary studies and helps set them up for career prospects. So it's all about really enhancing the education in communities and for children. And so it really is about a form of upliftment and empowerment for kids.
0: Here in Australia or in South Africa?
2: In South Africa.
0: Okay. And
1: It's a fully registered charity. It actually started off in Canada, but it's a fully registered charity in South Africa run by a director, and it's also part of some of the universities in South Africa, and he has done some of the school programs, and they predominantly focus on math and English and after-school care classes.
0: All right. So if somebody wants to donate, how can they do their donation to you guys?
1: You can very easily. So the way the festival is set up is we actually have a website called saff.org.au. And if you go to our website, you will see that on our website there's a very clear part that is dedicated to Education Without Borders. And every time you actually buy, even if you buy an online festival pass and you want to join our online program, or if you want to buy a ticket to go to one of the select films that are in cinemas, you're also able to donate once you've bought your ticket, or you can actually go directly to the website and you can make a donation there.
0: And it's tax deductible.
1: Yes. Oh, yes, okay. It is. It's all of this. We are a not-for-profit festival, so we are completely not-for-profit, and therefore anything that you donate to the festival is definitely a tax-deductible. Yes.
0: All right. Now, tell me about this the South African Film Festival. How it's going to look like?
1: So every year, what we have is we have a couple of films that are just a select few films that we put in cinemas. They are in cinemas in Sydney. They are in Melbourne. They are in New Zealand. They are in Perth and in Brisbane. But only 3-4 films. In Perth, only one. In New Zealand, only one. Sydney's got 4 and Melbourne's got 4. And for the first time ever this year, Ben, this is why we love talking to you. We're actually bringing our festival all the way out to the Kasula Powerhouse.
0: Wow.
1: So our closing night film this year would be on the 19th of July at the Kasula Powerhouse.
0: That is just a stone's throw from where the radio station is.
1: Exactly. And it's an exclusive in-cinema film that we're going to be showing on the night. It's called Don't Let's Go to the Docks Tonight.
0: All right.
1: And this film was, it's set in Zimbabwe, and it's produced by a South African filmmaker.
0: Oh, that's good. And when the film festival going to kickstart, where it is going to kickstart? And tell me where it's going to start, and where. And of course, you've told me already where it's going to end. Now, where it's going to start?
2: That's a great question. So, Ben, the timing is perfect. Tomorrow is our big opening night. Tomorrow is our opening night, which is traditionally held at the very beautiful retro cinema called the Ritz Randwick Cinema, which many people would know, and it's very easy to get to. The Ritz Randwick Cinema has been our traditional festival partner. So we are opening tomorrow night with an amazing night of music and food and wine and a real kind of South African Ubuntu spirit with live entertainment. And that's happening at the Ritz Randwick tomorrow, and it starts from 5 o'clock onwards. And that kickstarts our festival.
0: Oh, my God. That's got me, like, the description alone, as you make me, like, want to jump in it. Just get it. Real South African Ubuntu spirit.
2: Yes.
0: Tell me, what Ubuntu spirit means?
2: Ubuntu spirit means...
1: we are...
2: Together,
1: you are because we are.
0: Oh, so basically, you are because we are.
1: Yes, that's it.
0: Wow, I love it. So, is it what time it's gonna start tomorrow?
2: So tomorrow's festivities, we're saying from 5 o'clock onwards, people arrive and they settle in, and then they get they welcome drinks, and they have beautiful South African food. We've got inspired South African food from the different regions of South Africa, and then there's live entertainment. So by the time people have walked into the cinema at 7 o'clock, they're going to be well and truly feeling very African through and through, Ben.
0: I can imagine that. I know.
2: In Australia.
1: No, I must just tell you, the dances tomorrow night, I don't know if you know the group with Lucky. I'm sure you've come across him at some of the events.
0: Yeah.
1: But his dances tomorrow night are going to do some gumboot dancing for us.
0: Okay.
1: And of course, the film tomorrow night is predominantly set in the heart of Zululand, back in South Africa in KwaZulu-Natal.
0: Okay.
1: So we have a short documentary with two artists that do Maskandi music. I don't know if you've heard of the traditional Maskandi music. And then we lead straight into a film that's also set in Durban. And the lead character in the film is, it's actually quite a nice, heartfelt story about a family that's trying to save their tin fish business by running a beauty competition. And the beauty competition is called Miss Pilchards.
0: Yep.
1: So it's going to be a really nice entertaining film, and it's all shot in Durban. Do you know Durban, KwaZulu-Natal in South Africa? Have you been?
0: No. I've heard about it anyway. Then when it starts tomorrow, and then what next? The following days, the following weeks, what's going to happen?
1: Okay. So then we have two other films that are in cinema. One is called Heart of a Muscle, which was actually the South African film that was officially selected for the Academy Awards this year. There's one Afrikaans language film, and then the whole festival goes online. Yeah. So from the 26th of June to the 26th of July, the entire festival will be online. So what that means is you go to our website, thesouth.org.au, you can buy an online pass, a festival pass, and this is where you access the full program. So the films that were in the cinema, not except for the closing night film, they will be on, also part of the online program. And there's where you will see the full program, which is 9 features, 9 documentaries. There's a short film program. There's a short documentary program. And there's also a special, very special screening of a recorded live opera that is filmed through the Cape Town Opera in South Africa called Aida.
0: Oh, my. Verdi. Another thing, again, I want to ask is when the whole program is online, so people can access the film and then they can buy it online. Is it only South African business, or it's all of Africa and other nationality? Did you send out invitation to other nationality and other Africans?
2: So the beauty is the online festival, Ben, this is Karen, the online festival is to really help, because we've noticed that a lot of festivals are mostly in the big cosmopolitan cities, you know, Sydney, Melbourne, Brisbane, etc. So with such an amazing diaspora of people who love Africa or are from Africa or who are interested in African culture, because really African culture has a lot of parallels with a lot of Australian history and our lifestyle, etc. So the online festival is a way of making sure that whether you're living in the back of Dubbo or sitting up in Northern Territory or you're sitting in New Zealand, everybody across Australia and New Zealand can enjoy the South African Film Festival. So, you know, with the, you can need some people watch it on their phone, some people go on holidays and they're watching it camping on their little laptop. So the beauty is that the South African Film Festival, by being online, means anyone and everyone all across Australia and New Zealand can enjoy the full program of shorts, documentaries and features at their time, but for, you know, for a whole month, because the online festival starts on the 26th of June and runs through until the 26th of July. So that's a whole month where you can watch a film every single day, Ben.
0: Yeah, it is. It's very good, and it's a very good timing, because this is a time when most students are on holidays, so they can sit at home and relax and just rewind. And what else do you have to say to our listeners?
1: Well, I think the biggest and the most important thing to your listeners and the people that you appeal to in the area that your radio show is in, the community, is the 19th of July. The 19th of July, so if they're joining us for that full online program, which will then be the entire time. So just so you know, if you want to watch the films online, you go to the website, right, thesouth.org.au, and you can either buy individual tickets for certain films that you want to screen. It works like any other on-demand service. You buy a ticket, you download the film, you've got 48 hours to watch the film. Or you can buy a full online festival pass and then you watch the entire program, right? But on the 19th of July, we've got a very special screening then at the Liverpool Kasula Powerhouse. And what's going to happen that night, we've got a little tasting menu going with the restaurant.
2: More African food, African-inspired food.
1: We've got a DJ coming that's going to give us a nice little bit of African beat. Jerusalem music like you just played for us. And she's going to also do a little bit of Amapiano, she said.
0: Oh, my God.
1: And so that's on that night. If you go to the Liverpool Powerhouse website, you actually can buy the tickets directly off the website. So you go to the website, you can then decide if you just want to buy a movie ticket, or if you want to buy a movie ticket and you want to buy the tasting food menu. These are all options for you.
3: Included in your movie ticket is a welcome drink as well on the night. And that will be on the 19th of July, and it will start at 6. I'm just going to check.
2: Yeah, I think it's around about 6 o'clock, 6:30. Now, Ricky's just going to quickly double-check the time.
3: The movie starts at 6:30, so we set to arrive around 5 as well, I think. If you want to come for the whole food tasting menu, plus you want to come and have a drink before and listen to a bit of music.
0: Okay.
3: So, but you can actually, Ben, you know what? You don't have to, the actual screening is 6:30, yes. What happens is if you go to our website, you can actually click through our website and it will take you to the websites where the actual screenings are. So in other words, if you go to our website and you go to cinema, there's a cinema icon, and then you literally just click through and you'll be able to get to the Liverpool Powerhouse website, or you can go straight to the Powerhouse website and you can just book through their website as well.
0: All right. So definitely, I am going to be there on the 19th of July at Kasula Power.
3: Ben.
0: Definitely, I'm going to be there. And I know our listeners in Liverpool and Fairfield and beyond, they're also going to be there to support you guys. And so...
3: Yeah, that would be fantastic. Yeah.
0: So before you leave, can you please tell me one South African proverbs?
3: Yes. I think I found the best one because I think this is the one that we really focuses on our event. Is in South Africa, they say, when the elephant is slain, all the tribes gather together to eat of it. And so what that means is major events bring all the communities together.
0: That's
3: so I think that's the perfect one for our festival. We hope to bring, although it's, you know, we are showcasing South African films. Some of our filmmakers have got international producers. They co-produce. But at the end of the day, we're hoping to bring the entire African community together to celebrate South African films with us.
2: Oh. And also, Ben, a lot of the films, some of the films are set in Zimbabwe, like the Closing Night films. Some are set in Namibia. So there is, you know, and as they call South Africa, the Rainbow Nation, because, I mean, we have got 12 official languages and all the various African countries, you know, come and live and work in South Africa. So it is an incredible melting pot of cultures. And, you know, that's why we're so excited as well with the closing night at Liverpool. And like Ricky just said, you know, major events bring people together because it's just been so lovely to see the number of different African groups that are taking such an interest in the festival, which is lovely. And that's why we're really excited to bring this to Liverpool.
0: Oh, okay, that's it. The suburb and the city with the newest and brand new airport.
2: Yes, fly international guests in. Yeah. Absolutely,
0: definitely. So
3: bring
0: all
3: them
0: right.
3: Straight to the closing night, please, Ben.
0: I will definitely. All right, you well. Thank you very much, Ricky, and Karen. Organizers of the South African Film Festival 2026. Thank you very much.
3: Thank you for having us. We really appreciate it, and we hope to see you all at our closing night, or you know, or join us for the online festival.
0: Definitely.
3: Program is really exciting.
0: 89.32 GLF will be there with you guys.
2: Yeah, saf.org.au. That's all the info. They can see trailers of all the films too on saf.org.au.
0: All right. Thanks.
3: All right.
0: Bye.
3: Bye.

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1: I am deep. I am at the park.

Ngoma Empire, Africa. I think this is the appropriate time for me to tell you countries that are celebrating their independence in the month of June. We only have 5 countries gaining independence in the month of June. And these are Madagascar. They gained their independence from France on the 26th of June 1960. Somalia gained independence from Britain on the 26th of June 1960. It's unified with the Trust Territory of Somalia under Italian administration to form the independent Somalia Republic on the 1st of July 1960. Democratic Republic of Congo gained independence from Belgium on the 30th of June 1960. Mozambique gained independence from Portugal on the 25th of June 1975, following the end of the Portuguese colonial war. Djibouti gained independence from France on the 27th of June 1977. These are the 5 countries you will see around Australia celebrating their Independence Day soon and very soon in the month of June. Tunisia. Listen to this one. Africa. 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Raw African music. Every weekend by this time,

Whatever event, whatever activity is coming up within the African community, don't hesitate. Do not hesitate. Just call me. On 0456-893-893.

0: for your information, this guy will be performing in Washington, D.C. on the 19th of July. Pure Cultural. Well, this is what I'm going to leave you with for today. My time is up. I hate to go, but I have... But what can I do? Time is not always on our side. Well, until then, I want to wish you all the best. And thanks for listening. Bye-bye. See you next week.
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0: 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This is Lucky Star talking to my mate Ian Smith out there on 89.32 GLF. What a good show this is. Don't you turn off.
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0: Hearts 89.32 GLF, serving the cities of Liverpool, Green Valley and Fairfield. Let me tell you now, ladies and gentlemen, it is now, 8:08. Evening to you. I'm live. Yes, live in the studio. Haven't been here for a while, so still getting used to all the consoles. But before I do that, I asked the people, my people spoke to the people here at the station and said, Smithy, can you play this before you start?
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0: 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No, definitely not. I just sort of mucking around. We got all these new sweepers and different things. 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
0: Hi, Dave. Thanks for tuning in. 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Got some great music coming along. Speaking about 9 o'clock, we've still got Tall Paul coming along tonight, even though I am live. We've got Tall Paul coming along tonight, and tonight he's going to be talking about Johnny Devlin and the Tornadoes. So that should be a pretty good little segment, that one. So that's right on 9 o'clock. Without further ado, let's kick it off with a little bit of Hall & Oates right now here at 89.3.
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Hard to believe this song came out in the 80s, but we're going to play it anyway. This is a little Daryl Hall and John Oates. A good little song of theirs called You Make My Dreams Come True. Welcome to it, the Saturday Night Hotspot.

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0: Ah, for Caddy who likes Madonna, here's a little Los Isla Bonita right here on the Saturday Night Hotspot. Right here, right now, it's 2GLF. Yes.

It's 89.3 2GLF, 28 past 8, 8:28 if you've got a digital watch with hands. That was Bette Midler. Beast of Burdens, before that, the Bee Gees, and You Win Again. Belinda Carlisle, remember her? And, yeah, used to be with the Go-Go's, and a song called Mad About You, La Isla Bonita. For Caddy listening out there, and also You Make My Dreams Come True with Daryl Hall and John Oates. Have a look at the NRL scores tonight. The Dolphins, 36 beat the Gold Coast. No, hang on. The Dolphins, 36 beat the West Tigers, 22. And Penrith got beat. Bugger. There goes my footy tips. Says at the moment the Gold Coast Titans 19 defeated the Penrith Panthers 18. So that must have been a pretty good game. Halftime between Canterbury and the Sea Eagles is 8-6. So there you go. Not forgetting 9 o'clock tonight. Tor Paul's here, and he's going to be talking about Johnny Devlin when he was with the Tornadoes. Not forgetting, if you'd like to get your song on the radio tonight, and give us a call, 9822 8893. Let's take you back to 1985 from the album Dare. This is a little bit of the Human League. Great little song of theirs called Don't You Want Me, Baby, right on the knock of 8:30. It's 89.3 2GLF on Smithy, right through until midnight. Each and every

you better get ready. The House Martins here at the Saturday Night Hotspot. And a song called The Caravan of Love. A little bit before that, Human League and Don't You Want Me. Time to get in some great Aussie music. Talking about Ivor Davies and a little bit of Ice House. And got a special little thing coming along shortly about another guy who's going to be at Liverpool Cafe Club next Saturday night. But until then, time for a little bit of great Southern Land. If you'd like to get your song on the radio tonight, give us a call. 9822 8893 23 to 9 right here, right now. It's 2GLF.

A little bit of In Excess on your radio on a Saturday night. There we go with Shepherd Brother, Just Keep Walking. Before that, we had Iggy Pop. Played that for my sister, Robin, listening over the internet tonight. If you do want to get people to tune in, you can go to the community radio app and just type in 89.3 and you'll see the 2G Left banner come up, which is yellow and red writing. You won't miss it. Click on it and whatever's coming out at the studio at the time of the broadcast, you will hear. And a little bit before that, we had Great Southern Land with Ice House. Now, Biggles just... we haven't played this song for Biggles for yonks, so I thought I'd better give it a run tonight. And hello to Mrs. Biggles too, and also to Gary. He's listening out there at Ashcroft tonight. We thought we'd play this one for you, Biggles. Hope you enjoy this. Oh, sounds good so far. This is Captain Biggles' song. Have a listen to this. It's 2G11. It's 11 to 9 now.

Well, they say you can sing a song just about anyone. Well, there you go, Biggles. Hope you enjoyed that. Now, here's one for the real truckies out there listening tonight. The man himself, Mr. Jimmy Barnes. This is called Driving Wheels right here, right now. 89.3 Tugel F. 9 to 9. 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We've got all bases covered. You say it, and I'll play it. I heard that around yesterday. That's a little saying. It's 9 to 9. Hope everyone's enjoying the music tonight. 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All you got to do is pick up your digital dialing device. Tell me what you want to hear. You say it, and I'll play it right here on 89.3 Tugel F and the Saturday Night Hotspot. .au. We've got all bases covered. You say it, and I'll play it. I heard that around yesterday. That's a little saying. It's 9 to 9. Hope everyone's enjoying the music tonight. Add your selection to my selection tonight. All you got to do is pick up your digital dialing device. Tell me what you want.

A little bit of Jimmy Barnes on your radio. Driving Wheels. Straight after this, Tall Paul will be here telling you about Johnny Devlin and the Tornadoes right here on 89.3. This is 2GLF. It's 4 to 9 now. Time for some Jimmy Diesel. Johnny Diesel. Johnny.

0: to G-Lev.
1: Onto a pool, and this is my little regular spot on the Saturday night hotspot with Smithy. Tonight's little regular spot is about tornadoes. But let's begin with what I call the American tornadoes. We all remember the tornadoes in England that had the huge hit with Telstar. Well, the American tornadoes had a minor hit with busted surfboards, and that's what I'm going to be playing tonight. But the trivia is, before the Savaris recorded Wipeout, they wanted to call it Busted Surfboards. And then suddenly someone told them, you can't do that. There's already a song called Busted Surfboards. And that's how they changed the name to Wipeout. So here's the Tornadoes from the USA with Busted Surfboards.

But tonight's Tall Paul Rare Music Spot is about the tornadoes that came from Wollongong in New South Wales, and they at one stage held the record in the Guinness Book of Records for the longest existing rock and roll band. They actually existed for 50 years and more. But let's play a couple of tracks by them. One is Boom Boom Baby and the other one's a version of the Beach Boys' Do It Again. Thank you for listening to Saturday Night Hotspot on 2GLF.

the Tornadoes of Wollongong actually backed Johnny Devlin in a lot of his recent tracks, and they toured New Zealand many times with Johnny Devlin. So the next two tracks are by Johnny Devlin with the Tornadoes supplying the backing music, and then we'll follow that with the last track of this evening called Hillbilly Rick's Rap by the Tornadoes themselves. The second track by Johnny Devlin is his Elvis history track. You can ask Smithy, if you like, how many Elvis songs are in this particular track. The hint is, I'll tell you, there's more than 20. There you go. Thank you for listening to Tall Paul's Little Rare Music Spot tonight, and we'll hand you back to Smithy after the next three songs.

Thank you to Tall Paul. You can catch him again next week with his segment, the Rare Music segment, right here at 89.32 Gillette. Time to get back in the music. If you like a request tonight, you want to get your song on the radio, or you're just twiddling through the radio station and you like what we're playing, tell us. You say it and I'll play your song. That's all you got to do. Phone number to call is 98228893. If you're out of the area, put a 02 in front of it. So that's 02 98228893 is the number to call and play as we get back into the music. A little bit of Joe Jackson now. I haven't heard this one for a while. This is called Stepping Out, right here, right now. It's 89.3 2GLF.

0: little bit of Kate Bush running up that hill.
1: Yes.
0: Time for three big ones now for John Farnham. I thought we'd play a little bit of John Farnham. I haven't played John for a while, so no old stuff. We're going to kick it off with a little bit of this. It's called Burn For You. Jack Jones does this rendition extremely well. He's coming to the Catholic Club next Saturday night from 8:30. So get your tickets and be there. You won't be disappointed.

0: 39.3, 2 to your left, 19 to 10. Three big ones from John Farnham. Pressure Down, we had Chain Reaction and Burn For You. Actually, if you go to see Jack Jones next Saturday night, Liverpool Catholic Club, guarantee if he's in the right mood, he'll sing that. He wanted to sing it for John Farnham, but he just, you know, didn't feel right singing it. But I've got a great little rendition now of Heart in Danger, recorded live at one of the places in Melbourne anyway. And who happened to be there? This guy. When I sit there and play, ready please, Mr. Music. Ready? Let's do it, Jack.
1: G'day, folks. This is Jack Jones, and you're listening to Smithy.
0: What a great bloke. Down-to-earth guy. Have a listen to this.

Saturday at 9.3. Catch that guy at Liverpool Catholic Club next Saturday night. Jack Jones, a.k.a. Erwin Thomas. Great bloke. He'll give you the time of day to actually talk to you. He's downright nice guy. Fantastic. And that was Always Forever and a little bit of Heart and Danger down recorded live at Bird's Basement in Melbourne. And tell you, he just goes far and beyond. So if you can remember Jack with long hair, yeah. he doesn't have much now, but tell you, he really good bloke. And Reggie probably be up here with him. So there you go. Next Saturday night, 27th of June, Liverpool Catholic Club is the place to be. See Jack Jones, lead singer from Southern Sons. I tell you now, ladies and gentlemen, I'll swear on it that you won't be disappointed if you go, all right? I guarantee you will not be disappointed if you go and see Jack. If I get a chance, I might even come up and reminisce and go and say g'day and say hello and really nice bloke. Evening to you. If you'd like a request tonight, we're live in the studio. You can give us a call, 9822 8893. It is 9:58. Time for this man. Oh, Billy. It's Billy Ocean. Yes. I wonder if this is going to be on high repeat on another radio station. Probably. A little bit of Caribbean Queen.

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1: Time for a little bit of One Dominion, Old Dominion. I was on a boat that day. Sing along if you know the words.

0: Hi, my name is Phil Savelle and I host the Full Ham Sandwich here at 89.3 every Friday night from 8 till 10. Why not join us on that particular night and have some fun? We fill your Friday night with stuff. Join us, won't you?
1: Evening to you. It's 20 past 10. Time for a little bit of Annie Lennox and Walking on Broken Glass.

39.3 to Jelef, serving cities, Liverpool, Green Valley and Fairfield. Back in 1997 from the album Still Waters. I'll just tell you a piece of history on that one, ladies and gentlemen. This very show was the first one to play that song off the new album Still Waters. I can remember we got a copy from EMI. I got it emailed, express post to me. It happened to be on the Friday I got it, and the Saturday I booted all the commercial radio stations that played it. So something a little trivia for you. Before that, a little bit of Annie Lennox, Walking on Broken Glass. We had Chris Norman and Susie Q. She's looking good for her agency, young Susie. And g'day, Susie, and if you're listening down there, and Flash. Also, Alison Moyet. And is this Love Proclaimers? And I'm going to be 500 miles from the album Sunshine on Leith. And we had a little bit of a song by a group to call themselves Brother Beyond, and a song called The Harder I Try. Now, the three country songs I played was from a group called Old Dominion. Okay, look them up, ladies and gentlemen. If you like kind of that type of stuff, we went and seen them down in Melbourne at Rod Laver Arena. I'll tell you now, they sound exactly what they do like they sound here. And Old Dominion, look them up. And we played, the first one was I Was on a Boat That Day, then Memory Lane and Hotel Key is them. So what we're going to do now is play some, mix it up a bit. Also taking your requests on 98228893 is the number to call. We're going to kick it off with this one. Haven't heard this one for Yonky Donks. So I thought, Smithy, get it out and play it. Here's a little bit of the Scissor Sisters. Right here, right now, Saturday Night Hotspot. 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

Nothing like a little bit of boob on your radio on a Saturday night, 10 to 11, 9, or 10.50 if you've got a digital watch. And I just haven't met you yet. Well, I got on a commercial radio station, well, many years ago, and this was one of my test flights. I think this is the one. Yep, sure is. Definitely. We're going to play this real soon, gang. Didn't make much sense, but it was a song called In the Neighbourhood. Didn't sound too bad, actually, but not enough for that. We're going to play a special song for Kebab. She religiously listens every week. So here's a special song for you, Kebab. Hope you enjoy this. Ah, it's a song about a pink pony club. It's 10 to 11. Evening.

Hope you enjoy that one, Kebab. A little bit of Chapel Road and a little Pink Pony Club. Here's a little bit of Ed Sheeran now. This is called Bad Habits, the Saturday Night Hotspot.

Ah, a little bit of Cyril on your radio on a Saturday night. And a song called The Door. Yes, knock, knock, ring, ring. Could be the Avon lady, you just never know. 11 past 11, I'm Smithy, right through until midnight. Tonight we do this type of thing each and every Saturday night, 8 through midnight. But tonight I'm in the studio. A little bit of Teddy Swims. Now, piece of paper, or pen and paper, ladies and gentlemen. Look up Teddy Swims, Doing Don't Stop Believing. True story. You will love it. Okay? You heard it from me. Okay? I've been doing this for a fair bit lately. And Teddy Swims, look up Don't Stop Believing. If you do like it, tell me about it, and I'll get it and I'll put it on the playlist. Okay? So Teddy Swims, the old Journey song, nothing like Steve Perry. But, yeah. He does a good job of it. And before that, Man I Need, Olivia Dean, Man I Need, and we had Man Child. We had Bad Habits, and way back there for Kebab, we had in the Pink Pony Club. So, yeah, I got on a commercial radio station as a guest DJ many years ago. One of the guys used to work at the community radio station at Bankstown, and now I do believe, I think he's the mayor of Camden. Evening to you, Steve, if you're listening. Marvellous what they do when they get out of radio, isn't it? This is a group, a New Zealand group, that call themselves Sister Underground, and this is my little test flight, okay? I looked through my, I didn't even know I had it till I started flicking through the music I've got here tonight, and this is a New Zealand group called Sister Underground, and they probably only have a hit single called In the Neighbourhood. If you want to get your last minute songs on the radio, give me a call, 9822 8893, 13 past 11. Have a listen to this, gang. This is quite good. I enjoy it. Hope you do too. Should have got some more airplay, but, you know, commercial radio stations, what can you do? Promise the world, give you an atlas on high rotation. Not here at the Saturday Night Hotspot.

39.3, 2 left, 22 minutes to 12, 11.38 if you've got a digital watch with hands. A little bit of Top Loader, Dancing in the Moonlight. Before that, Love Incorporated, I Got Broken Bones, Cascadia, Evacuate the Dance Floor, Hey DJ with Janae. Remember that one? Oh, that used to go off at discos. A little bit before that, Kalen with a Rock Me All Night, Jennifer Page and Crush, and My Little Test Flight from many years ago from Sister Underground with In the Neighborhood. Time for a little bit of 112. Time to turn up your radio. It's called Dance With Me.

Nothing like a little bit of blue when you're ready on a Saturday night. That was Too Close and All Rise and 112 and a song called Dance with me right here on the Saturday Night Hotspot. That's about me for this evening. Have everyone enjoyed the music tonight. I'll be back again next Saturday evening. Not forgetting next Saturday, 27th, Liverpool Catholic Club, you can catch Jack Jones, lead singer from Southern Sons, will be down there. As I said before, guarantee you won't be disappointed with Jack's show. He puts goes far and beyond, and down to earth guy too. Thank you for your company wherever I've been tonight. If you've enjoyed the music, tell somebody that we do this type of stuff each and every Saturday night, 8 through midnight. Take us out. Here's a little bit of Liberty X. It's called Just a Little Bit. Till we gather again, take care and be kind to each other. CTFN. It's 9 to 12 now.

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1: 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Good evening, Southwest Sydney. I am DJ Innes. For the next couple of hours,

James Blackshaw from his Litany of Echoes album. I've been playing a lot of his music recently, but this album here where he's gone mad on the 12th string, it's a good one.

y'all know what's going on. 21 gang, till I'm gone. 4L gang, till I'm gone. Roll the window down, stick the Glock out. This chopper got an amp, I'ma rock out, When it's time for smoke, they gon' cop out. 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
1: Straight up. 30
0: on the glizzy, got my pants dizzy.
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0: Playing around with Savage, you get shot in the kidney.
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89.32 Jilaf. I'm DJ Innes. Here in an old Gene Hunt mix of a future track. 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This is good luck.

Ray Song, Zookeeper, Shorty Shit Stain. 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Yeah.

0: Clip the mic. 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
1: 89.3.
0: You kicking all that money around, you feel me?
1: Tissue.
0: Yeah. Now the liquor got me twisted up. 4-5 pops, here to lift you up. On a Richter scale, nigga, never been off basic. Earthquake all day, pull the strap like Matrix. 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

real, cause my blood is pumping. 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
3: Good morning, ladies and gentlemen. Welcome back to the Rugby League Roundtable on 2GLF FM. Thank you for joining us on your gorgeous Sunday morning. I'm joined with my co-host, the illustrious Robespierre himself, Zachary Lamar. Good morning, my friend.
4: Good morning, Joseph Policena. How are you?
3: I am not bad. Actually, I'm horrible, Zach. I'm really, really bad because unfortunately we have to have some pretty... We're going to have some tough discussions today, aren't we, Zach?
4: We're going to have some very tough discussions. Joey's actually gone extremely MIA since Wednesday night, a very somber night.
3: Yes.
4: For all of us New South Wales fans. Joey's been MIA on me. I'm the type that as soon as the result happens, I react straight away and I have to send paragraphs after paragraphs of texts explaining where I think it went wrong, changes that we have to make.
3: And listen,
4: I'm going to get into these changes.
3: I appreciate your input and I appreciate those text messages. I don't want to seem like I don't. But I'm one of those guys, you know, when you cop some bad news, mate, I just need to...
4: You need a couple of days.
3: I need some time listening to music in my car.
4: Well, how did you feel?
3: With some tissues.
4: Watching that second half.
3: I think this is something that we can explore a bit more deeply later on, but I guess just to give a bit of a synopsis, I thought coming into it, and I'm going to be cynical, right? I'm a cynical New South Wales fan. I knew we were going to lose.
4: Yeah, so did I.
3: We were always going to get smashed. The problem is with this game is that the first half gave me some hope.
4: See,
3: I remember thinking to myself, gee, we got a chance here,
4: yeah,
3: mate.
4: Yeah, but the reason the first half gave me a glimmer of hope is I actually think we played horrible. But somehow we were in the lead. We were two tries up and somehow I thought, oh, well, if we've played bad still and we're ahead, if we can actually kick into gear and start to play well in the second half, we can get away with it. No, it actually turned into the opposite thing. It turned into, no, we're going to continue to play bad, except Queensland are just going to step their game up massively and are going to turn into absolute world beaters.
3: Can I just say, I mean, this was the one thing that was running through my mind pretty much the whole game. If folks want to know my opinion on it, coming up to this game, I had respect for Laurie Daly in that I thought that everybody was a bit unfair on him. You know, he's somebody that I really want to like. He's a hero of New South Wales back when he was playing. But I must say, mate, geez, it's getting tougher and tougher to get behind.
4: To stick up for him.
3: It's getting really tough, isn't it? I mean,
4: I want you to rant later on in the show.
3: All right,
4: I want to give you the space to be able to do that properly.
3: Thank you.
4: But to start off with, folks, if you are a regular listener of the Rugby League Roundtable here on 2GLF, you know that we talk about the NRL news every single week to start off with. And myself, Peter Oberden, I'm going to get into the latest NRL news. Starting off, a massive talking point, or one that I feel like people should be speaking about a bit more. Not genuinely because of the news story, but because of the meaning behind it. Israel Folau. Obviously, there has been a massive saga revolving him and the West Tigers over the past week or so, and more news has come out about that saga now. His wife very openly spoke on social media, recorded a video of herself, and explained from her perspective the entire story. So I'm going to get into that story a tiny bit for you.
3: Yeah, Zach, I just think that that's a great thing, isn't it? I think I'd like to see more of that. Of both players and perhaps even the significant others.
4: He's no stranger to calling out the NRL.
3: I mean, look, I guess given the fact that he doesn't have a contract with NRL probably puts him and his wife in a position where they can be a bit more open
4: 100%.
3: About the negotiations that have been going on. But I think this is something that we should see more of. I mean, I'm not sure his wife's name, but Israel Folau's wife, as you said, came out on social media and was very clear-cut as to exactly what was happening.
4: Very open and honest.
3: There was no ambiguity left around. I think, though, I mean, go get into the story, Zach. Let's give me a bit of a rundown on pretty much what she said.
4: From her pers-

0: perspective, Benji Marshall approached Israel Folau within the past month, explaining to him that he wanted him to come to the West Tigers and be involved at the club.
1: By the way, is that not in and of itself a massive news story?
0: Massive news
1: story. I mean, Israel Folau, what, he debuted in 2007,
0: yep,
1: I think?
0: I think he's 37 years old, or 38, from my understanding.
1: Maybe you're right, 37. And
0: he's been around that age, yeah.
1: He's been out of the NRL now for a few years. He's been playing rugby in Japan.
0: Correct.
1: And apparently he's still a fantastic athlete. He's... But, I mean, he's playing Japanese rugby, right? So
0: it's very different. Translation of the game might be very different. But Benji Marshall approached Israel Folau. Israel Folau did speak to Benji and said, look, I'm going to have to actually clear this with Peter Volandis before I even give you an answer, because I don't know whether I will be allowed back in the NRL. He spoke to Peter Volandis. No, and then Benji, said to Israel Folau in that moment that he's already spoken to Peter Volandis and he's gotten the all clear.
1: From Volandis.
0: From Volandis.
1: Right.
0: A week goes past. Benji calls Izzy and says that apparently there's been some issues where a member of the board, in this example, I really don't want to get this name wrong, but I'm 99% sure it was Wayne Pearce.
1: I think it might be Wayne
0: on
1: Pearce.
0: On the board. Yeah. He said that it would not be inclusive of Israel Folau to come. That's exactly what wife said. He said it would not be inclusive for Israel Folau to come back into the NRL because of previous comments he'd made.
1: That sounds
0: were homophobic comments, but...
1: Well, okay, the homophobia thing aside, I don't know if you or not, you or I are in a good position to comment,
0: I'm not gonna
1: on,
0: comment on
1: that,
0: on it,
1: but yeah, I mean, isn't it a bit rich for him to say that it's not inclusive to bring Israel Folau back into the game? Saying that Israel Folau shouldn't come back into the game, doesn't that seem a bit exclusionary, Zach?
0: Well, yeah, that is an interesting point. You actually raise a really, really good point there. I then goes on, apparently Benji said that he'd look into it some more, see what he can do, and then within a week later, West Tigers decided that they would not pursue any more contract talks and that it would be... that it wouldn't be in their best interest, that it would be too much of a negative news story and it would be a distraction for the playing, for the club.
1: Yeah, I think that Israel Folau coming back into the NRL would be actually quite historical, frankly. I was trying to think of a pun that I could make about the chosen people returning to Israel, but I'm not going to do that. Zach, Israel Folau coming back to the NRL would be huge. So he started off with the Melbourne Storm. He was the next big thing. Absolute high flyer. He played mostly on the wing and at centre. I think in 2009, he joins the Brisbane Broncos, is fantastic for them, leaves the game under some type of controversy, as you alluded to. Some would say homophobic comments. Israel Folau, as we all know, is a very religious man, somebody who takes his faith very, very, very seriously.
0: As do a lot of people in that era,
1: well,
0: by the way.
1: That was absolutely the point I was going to make. I mean, it's not uncommon to see many footy players do either the sign of the cross. We know that there are many Islamic players who play in the rugby league, Zach. Yep. Payne Haas is a notorious example.
0: Sonny Bill, obviously, previously.
1: Sonny Bill Williams, absolutely. He's a great spokesman. I think that the difference between those players, the religious players who are currently playing in the NRL, and Israel Folau, is that Israel has always been very, very open.
0: He's been very outspoken.
1: Very outspoken.
0: Him and his partner have always been outspoken.
1: So I think, you know, if I can be crass, Zach, I think that that's a very, very tough decision for the NRL to make. I think that, you know, the NRL is a corporation that, of course, is one that wants to be absolutely inclusive.
0: Yeah,
1: we've seen over the past few years the rise of the NRLW, which has been a great success. We've seen many rugby league players and even ex-rugby league players. I think you'll be able to help me out with his name, who recently came out saying that...
0: Kane Evans,
1: saying that he was a homosexual. Well, he is rather a homosexual playing the game. And so it does raise questions as to whether or not it would be okay to let those types of opinions back into the game. That again, I don't think that's something that you and I are in a position to comment on.
0: I don't want to comment on that. What I want to delve into, though, is the NRL are very good at drawing a line. And we have very different opinions when it comes to this. I am of the mind that players will make mistakes.
1: Yeah.
0: And they can get forgiven once or twice, but continue to make the same mistake and lines have to start getting drawn. Israel Folau made a massive mistake. He was way too outspoken. I'm not going to delve into that really too much at all.
1: Okay, but you think it was a mistake?
0: Well,
1: I don't necessarily disagree with you. I mean, if you're a sportsman,
0: I think that him being a media trained sportsman should have had a better understanding as to how that would negatively impact his career by being so openly honest about his beliefs. That is my issue. Okay, he should have known better. But where I find it to be a massive, massive issue is Wayne Pearce and all these other people, when Ezra Mam decided to go crash into a person on drugs and drunk.
1: In his car, decided
0: to crash into a Uber with a lady and a little child in the back, and this little child got severely injured. We decided to forgive him and give him an 8-game suspension and then let him back into the NRL. But when Israel Folau makes a comment that is about his faith, we draw the line in the sand there. Like,
1: notoriously,
0: we can go, okay, it's okay for Ezra Mam to come back into it, even though he nearly killed someone. A massive, massive mistake.
1: Even Tyrone May, Zach.
0: Tyrone May. There's been many, many people that have led back into the NRL with really, really bad storylines surrounding them. And you talk about inclusivity. Is it inclusive for that girl to now want to watch rugby league when a person that crashed into her?
1: Well, Zach, is it inclusive to allow... I mean, gee, I'm going to say something that I might regret here on radio, Zach. I mean, we've never really gotten this socially political before, Zach. But, I mean, you want to talk inclusiveness. I mean, if we want to keep Israel Folau out of the game for reasons of inclusiveness, it's all well and good to celebrate people of different religions and faiths in the game. But as soon as those religions and faiths speak up on what they actually believe, that's when it's not okay.
0: Mm.
1: So I wonder where the line is, right?
0: Where do we celebrate these religions?
1: I would like to make absolutely clear that I don't agree with Israel Folau's comments on.
0: Do you want me to be completely honest? Again, they were so long ago that I actually don't remember exactly what his comments were.
1: I remember. I mean, he essentially made a post on social media. I think it was literally a screenshot post that he'd posted on Instagram or Facebook. I can't remember the exact medium, but it got a lot of attention. And it was essentially listing out a whole bunch of sins that will result in you going to hell.
0: Okay.
1: And that you should repent for these sins. And of course, on that list was same-sex relations. Now, again, putting aside what your beliefs might be on that topic, for me, this is a really tough one. I think that personally, and I can understand if people would disagree with me, personally, I would have allowed Israel Folau to come back into the game. I think that would be great for media in particular.
0: Okay.
1: I think it would be great for the West Tigers. But again, I mean, even just kind of...
0: I want to throw a question at you, though. In the NRL's perspective here, if Israel Folau gets signed by the West Tigers, I don't think that he actually plays NRL.
1: Well, that's what I was going to say, Zach.
0: So is it worth the criticism that could follow of Israel Folau coming back into the NRL when he's really not the same player he used to be? I want to throw the question at you.
1: Well, Benji Marshall obviously doesn't think so, right?
0: If this is prime Israel Folau and he's 24 years old, same age as Ezra Mam, and he's one of the youngest, most talented people in the NRL, do you think he would have been forgiven? I think that it's been very convenient for Israel Folau not to come back into the NRL because he's no longer at his best. And because even if he does come back in, I don't think he'll have the same influence.
1: Well, I think he might only play one or two games
0: if he played any games at all, yeah.
1: Because I think he was only asking for a train and trial deal anyway, right? I've got no idea. How can I answer that question? What I do think, again, I don't mean to get too socially political. That's not what we do on this show. But I also think that at the time in which Israel Folau made those comments, the social political landscape surrounding those issues was a lot more volatile, Zach. I'm sure you remember that this was the time when, I think it was around when Turnbull was in power, and there were big conversations about same-sex marriage. So I think that the comments that he made at the time were particularly damaging. I think they were pretty poor taste. I think that's fair to say, right? Even if... You know, religious beliefs aside, I feel like those comments that he made at that time were absolutely in poor taste, right? I don't think that they were what an NRL player should be getting into, right? Unless you're a political commentator or a religious commentator, I don't think you should be making
0: those
1: exactly types of comments.
0: That's exactly the point, right? I was making before.
1: Come on, mate.
0: I just think that they should know better than that.
1: You're a footy player, bro. Catch the ball, score a try. You know, you shouldn't be making comments about this on social media. So I think that's fair enough. But whether or not he should never be allowed to come back into the NRL for something that he said a long time ago or a post that he shared a long time ago, I think might be a little bit excessive.
0: Is it the fear, because we know how outspoken he is it the fear that he comes back into the NRL and whilst he's signed to an NRL club, he makes the exact same
1: absolutely
0: comment?
1: That's what the fear is.
0: That's what the fear is. I don't think it's actually because of the comments he's made in the past and the bad reputation that comes along with that. I think it's actually the fact that they're scared that he'll just make that exact same comment again or even worse.
1: And bring the game again into disrepute.
0: Exactly. Yeah. So that's a massive storyline, one that we had to talk about.
1: Well, Japanese rugby obviously doesn't seem to mind, Zach, do they?
0: No. Well, I don't think that they get into too many of those social political issues.
1: Don't they, Zach? I think that's actually a great place to end on. Now, let's get into a music break, Zach. When we get back, we'll go over some more news. As I understand, there are signing news and transfer news that we have to get into. After that, Zach, I'm sure we're going to be having a bit more general discussions on State of Origin Game 2. I'm sure we're going to be previewing State of Origin Game 3, at least an early preview. I'm sure I would love to hear, Zach, what you have in mind for the changes that Laurie Daly should make for Game 3. Folks, that will
0: mass
1: be...
0: mass changes.
1: Mass changes, Zach. Folks, that is going to be very, very exciting, so you should stay tuned. Enjoy the song.

0: 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Zach, is that not the best Oasis song ever?
1: It's up there. It's one of my favourites.
0: What's your favourite Oasis song?
1: I like Stop Crying Your Heart Out. I know you're not a big fan of that song personally.
0: It's all right, but I think that one in particular, I mean, that's a great one. That's one that just slowly builds and builds. So I think that's a great one. Zach, who is a better band, Oasis or Radiohead?
1: Radiohead.
0: Really?
1: Yeah.
0: You say that with no hesitation,
1: No hesitation. No, Radiohead's one of my favourite bands of all time personally.
0: Who's better, Radiohead or Pink Floyd?
1: Better or who do I prefer?
0: Who do you prefer? Don't be afraid, mate. Get into it.
1: Well, actually, I don't know. It's very tough. Recently, I've probably been listening to a bit more Radiohead, but throughout my entire life, I've probably been more into Pink Floyd. So I don't know. It depends on my era, I guess, of what I listen to. Radiohead right now are probably by far and away my most listened to band or artist.
0: Really? By far and away?
1: Yeah. I've been enjoying some Radiohead.
0: Who's that guy that you who's that guy with that Blondie album?
1: Oh, Frank Ocean.
0: Who's better, Frank Ocean or Radiohead, Zach? Who do you prefer? Who tickles your fancy a little bit more?
1: No, Radiohead. Yeah.
0: Radiohead.
1: But Frank Ocean is, like, I think that he's probably the best artist of the past 20 years.
0: Do you really?
1: Yeah.
0: Oh my gosh, folks.
1: Although it's hard for me to surmount an argument behind that because he did only release two albums before he retired. So I think if he still to this day was releasing music with his talent, I think that he would be right up there.
0: Good old Frank, eh? Zach, I'm afraid we have to talk about a inferior sport to rugby league at the moment.
1: You're afraid, are you? Well, you're afraid because you're not going to be able to actually speak about it.
0: Yes,
1: I'm just going to tell you what's happened and you're just going to nod.
0: No, I know with it. I know the rules of soccer. Folks, it's the Soccer World Cup going on at the moment.
1: Football.
0: And we watched the Socceroos. The soccer
1: what ruse. What does FIFA stand for?
0: Not the football ruse.
1: What does the FIFA stand for?
0: Something in French. The soccer ruse, Zach. That's true, by the way. The soccer ruse went up against the America ruse. What would you call them? What's their team
1: United
0: called?
1: States of America, they're called. I don't know what their actual nickname is.
0: They don't have a cool nickname like we do, Zach.
1: I don't think it's cool, to be honest, but...
0: What, you don't think soccer ruse is cool? I think it's very creative. You know, That's very Australian.
1: Stands for Fédération Internationale de Football Association. I want to specify.
0: De football. Yeah,
1: it doesn't say de soccer.
0: You Frenchmen.
1: It's not FISA. It's FIFA.
0: Because you Frenchmen have been saying it wrong this whole time, Zach.
1: So let's actually get into it. It's been a massive week in the World Cup. Let's talk about Australia first. Starting off, they came up against Turkey last Sunday, one of the first games of the World Cup, and they had a massive upset. They managed to defeat Turkey 2-0. Nestori Irrinkunda came up with an outstanding goal, and then Metcalf came and scored the second with his left foot. They had a massive upset. However, unfortunately, they did lose to the United States of America yesterday 2-0.
0: Yes, so, Zach, 2-0 indeed. Zach, I only watched the highlights of that game. I did watch the full game of Turkey.
1: No, you didn't.
0: We watched it together, Zach. What do you
1: mean? You watched the first half, and then we started to drive back from our trip, so you didn't watch the full game.
0: Oh, maybe you're right about that, actually. I guess the first half is technically the full game, though. You don't need to watch any more than the first half of soccer.
1: Both goals. Well, actually, no. The second goal was scored in the second half.
0: It was only the first one. Yeah.
1: So you saw the first goal. You did say half of the game.
0: I saw the important parts, I think it's fair to say.
1: Well, the first half was the very, very important game in this game against the United States of America, and it was an interesting one because Socceroos coach Tony Popovich decided to make very big decisions. He didn't play Nestori Irrinkunda, who obviously scored the goal in the first game.
0: Why?
1: He came off the bench.
0: Why didn't
1: he decided to not play Metcalf again, who scored the goal in the first game. He came off the bench. So I don't know why he made those decisions. I know Irrinkunda was on a yellow card and he might have been trying to stop him from getting a suspension, but
0: it's a bit like Laurie Daly not picking Olakau'atu, isn't it, Zach?
1: There's a lot of comparisons, and I think it just goes to show how bad Australia is when it comes to sport, to be completely honest with you.
0: Our coaches. We've got a couple good coaches, but there's only really a couple, isn't there?
1: Not really, to be honest.
0: What do you mean?
1: You?
0: Wayne Bennett?
1: Well, yeah, but that's rugby league. On the international stage, I can't think of any. Well, actually, there's Darren Cahill. He's a very good tennis coach. He's the coach of Yannick Sinner. In tennis.
0: There are two names that I've never heard before, Zach.
1: So, well, Italian heritage. You should know Jannik Sinner, considering he's an Italian tennis player. He's ranked one of the best in the world.
0: I'm not an Italian, Zach. I'm an Aussie, mate.
1: But Australia did unfortunately lose, and honestly, it was an extremely lackluster performance.
0: I'm going to put you on the... ask you a challenging question here on radio, Zach. Did you just roll your eyes at me?
1: Folks, yes.
0: Zach just rolled his eyes at me. I'm going to ask you a very challenging question.
1: Sure.
0: I want to see what you're prepared to say on the radio. Soccer World Cup. Soccer World Cup, it's a qualifying game. France is coming up against Australia, the Socceroos.
1: You know my answer.
0: I know your answer, but the folks listening at home don't know your answer.
1: I'll say it openly and honestly.
0: Are you prepared to say it on the radio, Zach? Who are you supporting?
1: France.
0: You absolute traitor. Folks, this is why I am the main host of the Rugby League Roundtable.
1: Are you?
0: Yes, absolutely, because I actually go for teams that I have some type of connection to, Zach.
1: Mm.
0: You don't have any connection with France.
1: No connection.
0: Other than your bloodline, Zach.
1: Mm. See, it's interesting because I would support Australia, and people can call me a bandwagon as much as they want out there.
0: Here we go. Be careful what you're about to say, mate.
1: We are so bad at sport, I'd rather not watch us.
0: How dare you say that bad at sport?
1: We are so bad.
0: We're not bad.
1: We are so bad.
0: We're not bad at tennis.
1: So bad.
0: We're not bad at swimming.
1: Fine.
0: We're not bad at rugby league, Zach. We're not bad at rugby.
1: Such a worldwide sport, rugby league.
0: We're not bad at tennis. I mean, excuse me, cricket. It's pretty much the same sport.
1: I said this. In fact, I sent it on the group chat earlier.
0: Cricket is tennis.
1: So bad at sport.
0: Cricket is tennis, just with a bigger pitch.
1: Tennis, we're so bad at. Do not get
0: we're
1: me started
0: not bad
1: tennis.
0: At tennis.
1: We are
0: Zach.
1: Bad at tennis.
0: Come on, mate.
1: Historically,
0: we're not bad at tennis.
1: Okay, let's go back to the 1960s to figure out that we were good tennis players. Soccer, we've been terrible our entire lives. Never, ever been good, other than 2006. And the best we could still do was a quarterfinal.
0: That's not bad, mate. You know?
1: No worries. And then let's get into swimming, right? Swimming. Who's better, the United States of America or Australia?
0: I think at the moment it's the US. It's the USA.
1: France has also overtaken Australia in terms of swimming with one particular swimmer.
0: I bet you're proud of that, Zach, with your French heritage.
1: Australia is not good at sport, and they're extremely hard
0: That's
1: to support when it comes
0: true.
1: To sport.
0: That's not true. Get a load of it, folks.
1: Did you get up at 5 a.m. to watch Australia this morning?
0: Of course not.
1: No. Did I get up to support Australia and watch them this morning? Yes, I did. So am I more of an Australian fan than you?
0: Well, that's...
1: Yes.
0: Well, I appreciate that, actually. I think that's a fair argument. Yeah, that's a fair... Okay,
1: but
0: how
1: if
0: about
1: you
0: this?
1: Were to...
0: What if Australia was versus Slovenia, Zach?
1: Ooh.
0: Mm. So for all those who don't know, Zach is also Slovenian. You do the sports show.
1: I think
0: show.
1: I'd be a bit impartial there. I wouldn't really care.
0: You do the sports show on the Voices of Slovenia, yeah. Australia, Zach.
1: Well, it's not really an issue because, unfortunately, Slovenia's not good enough to qualify for World Cups.
0: That's right. Neither is it's Italy, Zach, amazingly. Anyway.
1: It's actually not amazingly. You know, all those years of cheating eventually will catch up to Italy. You know, me as an Australian fan, I'm still not happy with the 2006 cheating
0: so
1: by Italy.
0: Would it be fair to say that first and foremost, you want France to win the World Cup.
1: Correct.
0: But a close second would be Australia?
1: Correct.
0: Okay. I think you're insane. I think you're insane and you have no Australian patriotism about you, Zach.
1: You know what?
0: It's disgusting.
1: I'm so proud of that because...
0: It's disgusting.
1: It's amazing.
0: You know, one thing I always wonder, Zach, you know...
1: So are you patriotic about Australia?
0: Yeah, absolutely.
1: Yeah.
0: Absolutely. I love Australia, Zach. Of course. Mate, I've lived in Australia my whole life.
1: Yeah.
0: I've worked in Australia my whole life. All of my relationships are in Australia.
1: So where's your commitment to Australia?
0: I don't speak Italian. I pay Australian taxes. I participate in Australian sport. I speak on an Australian radio station. I have no connection to Italy other than some family I have over there and the fact that I like pasta. Come on. I'm not going to let that override my Australianism. Of course I'd go for Australia if Australia was versus Italy.
1: But you won't get up to watch Australia.
0: Yeah, but I wouldn't get up to watch a soccer game in the first place, Zach, too early in the morning. I mean, if it's on already,
1: you wouldn't get up for a rugby league game at 4 a.m. in the morning either.
0: Depended what game it was.
1: The World Cup?
0: I think the World Cup.
1: Notoriously, I don't think you did previously.
0: I watched a couple of games. I did. Mm. I did. I think I watched the final and I watched the semis in that. But, I mean, that's a bit different. I think it's fair to say, I know this is a rugby league show, but it's fair to say that the Soccer World Cup is far more entertaining. And there's far more high stakes than the Rugby League World Cup.
1: Well, of course. But I think that where the NRL is heading towards, we're not going to ever get there, if I'm being completely honest.
0: Well, I mean, you do say that, Zach, but I think it's also fair to say that the last couple of international games, teams like Samoa...
1: I completely agree
0: with
1: you.
0: Teams like New Zealand, teams like Tonga.
1: But that's very different than starting to reach into the Europe stage or the America.
0: Forget
1: very different.
0: Forget about Europe, man. That,
1: Europe's, okay, so let's get Samoa and Tonga on board, who already watched the NRL.
0: Yeah, of course. Yeah, absolutely, yeah.
1: So we're not increasing our audience by them being good teams. It doesn't change anything.
0: Hey, mate, Rugby League Las Vegas, Zach.
1: Yeah, it doesn't change anything either.
0: The Americans are... The Americans are... yeah, it is failing, isn't it?
1: It is. Well, yeah. Now let's look at the teams that are going there next year. I think it's Eels versus the Gold Coast Titans. Honestly, you couldn't pay me money to go there and watch it, to get on a 15-hour flight to go watch Parramatta versus Titans.
0: Yeah, but that's because you don't support Parramatta, Zach, notoriously. You hate Parramatta Eels.
1: Because they're not two good teams.
0: Hmm.
1: You know, like, I think the error, we're getting a bit sidetracked here, but I think the error that the NRL made is they actually used the four biggest clubs in the NRL in their first year. Instead of spacing it out, they needed to start it off with a bang, and they used the four biggest clubs of the four biggest reach, and ever since it hasn't been the same. Really, let's look at it. In the first year, they sent Manly, South Sydney Rabbitohs, Sydney Roosters, and the Brisbane Broncos.
0: Yeah.
1: They're easily the four biggest clubs in the NRL.
0: No, that's not true.
1: It is.
0: No, that's not. See, that's your bias, Zach. That's because you're a Manly fan. Of course you'd say that Manly is one of the biggest clubs in the... That's because you...
1: In terms of reach, audience, in terms of everything like that, everyone knows that they're the four biggest clubs.
0: I said Losball. I meant Fosball. Anyway, Zach, I disagree with that. They are not the four biggest clubs. Of course I do. That's just a ridiculous statement. I think it's fair to say Roosters and Brisbane are some of the biggest, but I think a Melbourne Storm is a massive club, Zach.
1: Completely disagree.
0: Canterbury Bankstown is a massive club. Penrith, notoriously, is the most expensive club in the competition at the moment. You know, that's a ridiculous statement.
1: So in terms of historical...
0: Well, you want to talk history. I think you'd have to include St. George in there, right?
1: Sure, but they're now a merger club that are no longer as big as they used to be. Let's also talk about membership numbers. By far and away, those four nearly exceed everyone besides Sydney Roosters.
0: What about the Parramatta Eels?
1: They don't go to.
0: Parramatta Eels
1: have a massive fan
0: base. Yeah, no, so you're not basing this on anything. Let's move on from this conversation. Let's now talk about, Zach, the soccer. I think we're done with the soccer. Are we done with the soccer?
1: Sure.
0: Should we get into some transfer news in the rugby league, Zach? Or should we perhaps go to another music break?
1: We'll quickly talk about one to two stories. Okay. Clayton Faulalo, you spoke about Fosball. He has been one of the main people that have absolutely thrived under the new Fosball regime. He replaced Tom Trbojevic, fullback. Unfortunately, he did get an injury recently, but he's extended with the Manly Sea Eagles till the end of the 2029 season. And I have to actually talk about something very cool. Me and you, about 2 years ago, I don't know if you remember this, we were in your garage and we did a podcast talking about players of the next generation.
0: Ah.
1: I remember specifically talking about Clayton Faulalo, who at the time was absolutely killing it in the lower grades and was one of the best try scorers that there was. So
0: that's all on you, Zach, isn't it?
1: It's very cool. Well, we both spoke about him, but it is very cool to see him now doing what he does, and he extends with Manly to 2029. What do you make of it?
0: He is a great player, as you say, and one of those players who is contributing to the, I would say, the unlikely success of Manly at the moment. Wouldn't you agree? I don't think anybody saw Manly being
1: not
0: this,
1: turning
0: this
1: it around. I didn't expect them to be this good. No,
0: especially given the fact that they sacked their coach in the first couple of rounds. Mm. Zach, it's actually quite a miracle that they're playing as well as they're doing. A lot of their players are actually excelling, Zach.
1: He's been absolutely outstanding, and I think that he'll be very, very important to Manly, and I actually think that he will be their centre come this time next year with Ruben Garrick leaving.
0: Right, but Clayton Faulalo, he plays fullback, doesn't he?
1: Fullback, centre, wing. He can play any of those at a very, very, very high click. He really can. He's like Cooler.
0: I was going to say they have Cooler and they have another bloke, don't they? They have... help me out, Zach. Who else is their fullback?
1: Ruben Garrick.
0: No, they have another fullback replacement.
1: Leha Hopewadi.
0: Hopewadi.
1: Yeah.
0: So they actually have quite a few.
1: They have very diverse players that can play in a range of positions, and they are very fortunate when it comes down to that. But amazing news for Manly and Faulalo himself. I think it's a great signing. Next bit of news before we head to a music break. Jesse Arthurs from the Brisbane Broncos. Now, this is a very interesting one because for many, many weeks now, we've been seeing stories about him signing with the Gold Coast Titans. However, apparently the Gold Coast Titans weren't happy with the amount of money he wanted. They pulled out of the deal and he's actually signed with the Catalans Dragons. So he's left the NRL, and I find this to be a massive news story because it's something that I didn't expect.
0: Yeah, why do you think that's happened? Why do you think he's...
1: Maybe Catalans Dragons have been able to afford more money for him, and he purely just wants to sign for money with a club. I can't put myself in Jesse Arthur's shoes there. Maybe he didn't have offers from other clubs, Joe. I think that...
0: Don't you think it's suspicious that with the inclusion of PNG and the inclusion of Perth, that they didn't snap him up a bit earlier, Zach, don't you think? You know, that he's decided to go to France? I mean, France is a beautiful country. Maybe it's a personal thing, Zach. Maybe he wants to get away. Who knows?
1: It could be. Like, we've seen Chanel Harris-DeVita and other players in the past take a gap year and go overseas. Toby Sexton's done it. Mm. There's other players that have done it in the past before. I think Tanner Boyd might have even done it, if I'm remembering correctly. So players do it. It surprises me how quickly things turned sour for him, because I look at that 2023 grand final where the Panthers come up against the
0: Brisbane Broncos.
1: And I actually think that he was one of the best players on the field that day. I notoriously remember him making so many outstanding runs, it wasn't even funny. So I'm actually very, very surprised that he is moving. I didn't see his fall off happening as quickly as it did, but with Broncos, you know, they've got Carapani now, they've got Dean Mariner, they've got some other young guns, Philip Coates. I know the brother of Xavier Coates is coming up for the grade, so maybe there just wasn't a spot for him.
0: Maybe, Zach. Maybe. I think it's... I wish him the best of luck in France. He's going to need it. Wee wee, Zach.
1: That was a great joke, Joe.
0: It wasn't a joke. It's what they say in France, isn't
1: very,
0: it?
1: Very, very good joke.
0: Bonjour.
1: Mm.
0: Bonjour, Jesse Arthurs. That's what they're going to say to him when he starts playing.
1: All right, let's head to a music break, folks, because I don't want to listen to Joey speak anymore. But enjoy the song, folks. When we get back, we're going to start to talk about State of Origin, Game 2, and do our review.
0: Au revoir. Enjoy.

0: 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And Joseph.
1: Zach, I have a question for you.
0: Yes.
1: Before you get into something that we should actually be talking about, I want to derail the conversation for a bit if I can.
0: You're very good at that.
1: Zach, you have once told me, amazingly, I'm going to expose you again here, that Japanese cuisine...
0: I think we've spoken about this live on air before.
1: No, we haven't. That Japanese cuisine might just be the best cuisine on earth.
0: Yeah.
1: Is that something that you still stand by, Zach?
0: Without a doubt.
1: I want you to give me a little list now. Maybe give me like a top five of the best cuisines on earth, in your opinion. For those who don't know, Zach is a chef. That's your day job, isn't it? You're a chef.
0: Correct, yes.
1: And this is your side gig.
0: Yeah, I do this on the side.
1: Exactly, you do this on the side, right.
0: Yeah.
1: What are the five best cuisines in your mind, Zach?
0: Japanese is number one.
1: Okay.
0: And the reason
1: you're
0: that...
1: You're already wrong, but okay.
0: I'm not wrong.
1: You
0: the
1: are.
0: Reason that Japanese is the best, in my opinion, is because of the diverse amount of food that you can eat. You can get noodles, you can get ramen, you can get sushi.
1: Noodles is ramen, man. It's the same thing, man.
0: It's not. You can get dry noodles. You can get anything like that. You can get curry. You can get sushi. You can get wagyu steak. You can get salmon sashimi. You can get anything. You can really get anything. The diversity is
1: there's
0: the best.
1: No diversity, Zach.
0: The second?
1: It's uncooked fish and rice.
0: Come on, man.
1: Come on, man.
0: It goes to show that you are the most uncultured person ever.
1: No, I'm
0: ever.
1: Not. No, yes, No, mate, I love Japanese food. Don't get me wrong. I love Southeast Asian food and East Asian food. Excuse me. I love Japanese food. But the best food on earth. Gee, that's a stretch, isn't it, mate?
0: No, it's not.
1: That's a stretch, mate.
0: No, it's not. And you're going to now go on to state who your favourite cuisine is. And folks,
1: you know
0: let's
1: what?
0: Keep in mind here that Joey said before he has no lineage with Italy and that purely it's his bloodline.
1: I don't think, mate, I don't
0: and so
1: think...
0: so when
1: no,
0: he
1: no, no,
0: says
1: no, no.
0: Italy here, there is no patriotism behind that.
1: I don't think you need to be an Italian patriot to know that Italian cuisine is obviously world-renowned as the best cuisine in the world.
0: It's just so false.
1: It's not false. It's like you go on any cooking show.
0: Yeah, really.
1: You go on any cooking show, it's all about Italian food. You go to the nicest restaurants in the country, they serve Italian food. You go to, I mean, notoriously.
0: Really?
1: Yes, absolutely.
0: Yes.
1: Zach, this
0: yes.
1: isn't. No.
0: Yes.
1: Notoriously, Zach, Italian food is the pinnacle of world cuisine.
0: Do you know what I define as, you know, the greatest foods?
1: What?
0: Ones that I can't go home and cook in the kitchen myself.
1: Why then? What? But how is that? How is that a?
0: Because that goes to show
1: category.
0: Actual skill.
1: No,
0: it goes to show actual skill in terms of cooking.
1: No.
0: And the fact that I can go into the kitchen and easily cook up a really, really nice pasta within 15 minutes probably goes to show that it's actually not that complicated
1: dish. I could buy a Wagyu steak and cook that really, really nice. Does that
0: probably
1: mean
0: not.
1: Of course I could.
0: I've seen you cook. You probably couldn't.
1: You don't think I cook a nice steak? I cooked you a nice minute steak. Came out beautiful.
0: It was a beautiful, minute.
1: Well, there you go.
0: You proved it yourself, yes.
1: There you go.
0: Folks, I think that actually saying Italy is outrageous.
1: No, it's
0: really?
1: Not outrageous. No, it's not. And you know what, Zach? I think if you were honest with yourself right now, you would know that I think the average listener listening to this would actually agree with me.
0: Mm.
1: I think the average listener would agree that Italian cuisine is the best. And you refusing to agree says a bit more about your personal bias towards Italians.
0: Really?
1: Than it does, yes, absolutely. Than it does your actual favour of Japanese food over Italian food. Absolutely, I think... I'm shocked about this, Zach. I'm frankly shocked. But I want you to give me your the rest of your list. I know what you're going to put second. You're going to say France or something, aren't you?
0: Well, no, Korean second.
1: This is ridiculous. Korean food. To all our Korean listeners, all right? God love you. I love the Koreans.
0: Right, go.
1: But
0: speak.
1: It's just fried chicken, isn't it?
0: All right. Go. Name one other dish.
1: Fried chicken.
0: Let's say you're cultured. Apparently, you're cultured.
1: They can do fried chicken and they cook a bit of steak. They make you cook it. They sit you around a fire and they say, here, you cook your
0: own
1: steak.
0: Joey hadn't been to Korean barbecue till I introduced him to it less than a year ago.
1: You know, egg pot, Zach.
0: And then third is French.
1: It's all just MSG, isn't it?
0: Third is French.
1: It's all just MSG, the South Korean food.
0: Sure. Third is French.
1: You can't rely on MSG and then tell me that that is the best cuisine on it. All that MSG is tricking your brain into thinking that it's actually good food, mate.
0: Okay. Again, name one other Korean dish.
1: Kimchi.
0: Great. Not a dish. It's a side dish.
1: Side dish is a dish, Zach.
0: No, it's not.
1: Yeah, of course it is.
0: Third is French.
1: No, third is not French.
0: It is.
1: No. How many French restaurants have you been to in Australia?
0: It goes
1: there
0: to
1: might
0: show.
1: Be, there might be three.
0: Oh, really? Okay.
1: Yes.
0: Yeah. Why?
1: Because nobody wants to eat French food. No, that's
0: why. The average, I wonder because they can't cook it.
1: The average restaurant in Australia is an Italian. In fact, the average restaurant worldwide, I would argue, is Italian cuisine. And the reason why is because that's what people want to eat, Zach.
0: No, it's because of how simple and how basic it is to perform it
1: at
0: a good level.
1: And because it sells. French food doesn't sell because no one wants to eat frog legs, Zach. Now, that is a fact. Okay?
0: You prove more and more by the second as to how uncultured you are. Folks, we're getting very sidetracked and I'm getting heated because he is just so uncultured. It's actually baffling.
1: Okay, my list, right? Italian food, number one.
0: What, you're going to say Lebanese or Greek second?
1: Sicilian food, number two.
0: Yeah.
1: Right? Calabrese food, number three. Number four.
0: Vatican food.
1: That's right. Can't forget about the Vatican City. I'll put that number four. And number five, I'll put San Marino, Zach. Mm.
0: Outstanding stuff. Folks, if you go to any of those places, you're going to get served pizza or pasta, and it's going to taste the exact same everywhere you go.
1: How scrumptious.
0: It's going to be oil. And a bit of bread. And you know what?
1: Do you know olive oil is very good for you, Zach?
0: Flour, egg.
1: Olive oil is very, very
0: good. Mix some flour and some egg. And then you put some oil with it. And that's very, very, very talented to be able to do that. So, folks.
1: Sometimes less is more.
0: Mm, tell yourself that every day when you look in the mirror, don't you?
1: You folks, can't say that on radio, Zach.
0: Let's get into the latest NRL news again. We needed to go through a couple more news stories before we talk about State of Origin.
1: That was good. That was very quick. I enjoyed that.
0: But actually, let's talk about New South Wales because less isn't more when it comes to New South Wales. We're actually a very, very horrible state when it comes to performing at the State of Origin Arena. I'm going to forget about all the latest NRL news and talk about this instead. Wednesday night was so disappointing. And actually, it wasn't disappointing. I wasn't disappointed because I expected it. It just annoyed me. It makes me angry every single year, consistently seeing the same wrong decisions get made. These same coaches, the same upper management hiring these people, getting these coaches in that honestly could not coach to save their lives.
1: So
0: I wouldn't. If I had a 7-year-old kid, I wouldn't want Laurie Daly to coach that team.
1: I was going to say, yeah. So you're obviously referring to Laurie Daly here, Zach. But I mean, the question becomes, and this is a conversation that I have with many people. If Laurie Daly is such a bad coach, and let's be honest, he's a horrible coach. I mean, if he doesn't even know that himself yet, he's an abysmal coach. God love him. Laurie Daly, I have respect for you.
0: You have to separate the player and the coach because Laurie Daly is a player for New South Wales, is a top five player
1: He might be the best.
0: Could be the best, yeah. Right? He was outstanding for New South Wales at six.
1: Yeah.
0: Like,
1: even centre, he played a lot of centre.
0: He was outstanding. And so you have to separate it. Him as a person, I've heard such good things about Laurie Daly. Apparently, he's genuinely one of the nicest people in rugby league in terms of giving his time to people, to the media, everything. But he's such a bad coach. It's actually a joke. It is a joke. And why it's a joke is because New South Wales decided he's not the right person all those years ago. And then somehow we bring him back. What changed in close to 10 years in between Laurie Daly getting sacked all the way back in 2017? I think that was 2016 was his last year for New South Wales as a coach. What changed in that period to 2025 when they hired him again to make him think that he was the correct person? What changed? Did he work at the TAB and they realised that, he actually has a bit of rugby league knowledge? Was it his games that he coached for the Indigenous All-Stars at the beginning of the games? Coaching the Prime Minister's 13? Like, what did he do?
1: I think it's the fact that he's the only person who put his hand up.
0: That goes to show everything. Yeah. Because if you were to go out there to Queensland right now and Billy Slater was to out of nowhere decide that he didn't want to coach anymore, you'd have Cooper Cronk, you'd have Cameron Smith, you'd have Jonathan Thurston, absolute legends of the game putting their hand up to take the mantle of Queensland Rugby League, yet we have absolutely nobody at New South Wales. And do you know what concerns me? Laurie Daly can obviously not be the coach for next year, so who does it? We know that most likely in 2027, Ivan Cleary.
1: I think it might be Ivan Early, mate. I think Ivan might coach next year.
0: Really?
1: Yeah.
0: Will Penrith allow that?
1: I dare say that he's already actually asked Penrith if he's allowed to do that.
0: You reckon?
1: I think I've heard some news. I don't know how reliable the sources are, but apparently he did actually go up to Penrith and say, look, if I decided to take this role next year to coach New South Wales. Would you allow me to do that? And I think, I mean, frankly, I probably can't think of a better man for the job.
0: Well, if he can separate...
1: I can, but I can't think of a better man in the New South Wales sphere.
0: Correct. But if he can separate his Penrith past, if I'm being completely honest, that's my only concern. And I think he'd do a really good job of doing that. I do think that he would separate the Penrith coach to the New South Wales coach. But that's not an easy thing to do. We saw Craig Bellamy notoriously struggle. When it comes down to
1: coaching
0: it
1: against
0: year,
1: his own players, correct. Zach.
0: Yeah. When it comes down to it next year, when Nathan Cleary has to, when Ivan Cleary has to decide between Dylan Edwards or James Tedesco in that fullback position, is he really going to be able to separate himself from the Penrith coach in that moment? Is he going to be able to break Dylan Edwards' heart?
1: I think, frankly, I mean, if you want my opinion on that example specifically, I think that he would make the right choice and pick Dylan Edwards.
0: Okay, but either way, my point still stands. Like, where does it... let's say in that circumstance that it is James Tedesco, that it's in way better form. Is he still going to be able to pick him?
1: Yeah, I think so. Yeah, no, I think he would be able to do that, actually. Yeah, I think.
0: So you think he'd go for James Tedesco without any issue?
1: I think that we both know that he has a great respect for James Tedesco. I think he may have even coached James Tedesco for a little while. This is a very specific example. The thing that I want to explore, though, Zach, is it's often said a critique of New South Wales is that we rely too heavily on Penrith influence.
0: Yeah.
1: That we try to play too much like the structured Penrith team. Is the solution to that problem bringing in the Penrith coach?
0: No.
1: So what does that mean? Do you think we'd be jumping the gun bringing in Ivan Cleary when he's still coaching?
0: Yes. I don't want Ivan Cleary as the coach.
1: So, mate, well, who takes over from Laurie's position, mate?
0: Maybe Mary McGregor. You know, like Boyd Cordner, he's an assistant coach right now. Matt King's
1: what
0: been there
1: this?
0: For years.
1: What can I throw you? Matt King is actually a good shout. Can I throw you a curveball, Zach?
0: What?
1: Can I throw you a curveball?
0: Go.
1: What about the Johns brothers?
0: Please.
1: No. What about the Johns brothers, mate?
0: No. No, thank you.
1: No, thank you.
0: All respect to the Johns brothers, but...
1: Hey,
0: I
1: mate,
0: just...
1: they both have the knowledge. Frankly, they're probably the two best-known New South Wales players.
0: I spoke to a person about this at work because they asked about Andrew Johns and whether he could be the right man. The difference between Laurie Daly and Andrew Johns is that the players of today's generation saw Andrew Johns play, and they probably idolized him growing up, specifically Nathan Cleary, Mitchell Moses.
1: I mean, they all did, right?
0: Oh my God, this is Joey Johns coaching me.
1: That's right.
0: But then I've also heard a lot of people that got coached by Andrew Johns speak about how he actually made them look like a bit of a fool sometimes because they couldn't do the things that he was doing. And so I don't know whether
1: Do you think bringing Matty in there might be a nice little balance, mate?
0: Mm.
1: You know, Matty could be the actual
0: could
1: voice.
0: Could we really trust Matty Johns and Andrew Johns to get along for 3 months?
1: I think if you offered them enough money, I think they could do it. Yeah. Mm. You know what, mate? You know what you do? You sack Loz now. You sack Laurie Daly now.
0: Before game three.
1: Before game three, you bring in the two Johns brothers and you say, mate, here is $1 million each. We'll give you $1 million. You guys go out and win game three.
0: That's a lot
1: and
0: of
1: if
0: money.
1: You, if you win game three, we'll give you a contract extension or something.
0: Mm.
1: They wouldn't do it, though. And that's the problem with coaches for New South Wales. No one wants to actually do it. No one wants that extra responsibility.
0: It's a lot of pressure because New South Wales most years will go into the series as the favourites. And that comes with pressure in itself. So, yeah, it's a massive talking point. Let's actually get into the game now. Queensland defeat New South Wales 44-24.
1: Second half blowout.
0: Second half. I think they scored 36 points unanswered in that second half.
1: That's disgusting, isn't it? For a State of Origin game.
0: They scored 36 points unanswered in that second half. And let's also take into consideration, we're going to talk from New South Wales' perspective to start off with. Cameron Munster was also off the field for 15 minutes.
1: Yeah, with the HIA.
0: For HIA. Yeah. And in that period, New South Wales weren't able to do anything. So let's talk about it from New South Wales' perspective. I wish I could say to you that I know where the game was won and lost.
1: Well, the game... I have a suggestion, Zach, if I may.
0: Rotation?
1: Yeah, I think rotation is a big one, but it's also the Katoni Stags sin bin. I mean, after that, we were just never coming back.
0: We were done already. I disagree with you. We were done.
1: Well...
0: We were done.
1: You know, you said earlier on in the show, and I don't want to diminish what you're saying, because I have respect for your rugby league analysis, Zach. You were suggesting that we weren't playing well in the first half. I frankly disagree respectfully, right? I think that actually we were playing good in the first half.
0: Yeah.
1: I thought that actually Loz's rotations were good in the first half. He took Payne Haas off early, which is good. I don't like it when Payne Haas plays too many minutes. because Payne Haas led a try in one of the, I think one of the first Queensland tries. He, I'm not going to put it all on Payne Haas. Some of those line breaks shouldn't have happened in the first place, but I feel like his rotations were good. He was bringing on the quick bodies halfway through the first half. I feel like for the most part, New South Wales was playing well defensively. Mitchell Moses' kicking game was good in the first half. I think the forwards were playing well. There was a good amount of intensity. There weren't that many errors. There weren't that many penalties that were being given away. Second half comes along, Zach. Everything falls apart. Queensland making line breaks like they're nothing.
0: Yep.
1: The defence is falling apart on both edges. And then that Katoni Staggs sin bin, Zach, I mean, for me, sealed it. It was, I mean, essentially we couldn't come back from that point onwards. Even by that stage, Zach, yes, New South Wales were playing poorly. But they probably, I mean, the scoreline was still close enough where it was still a close game. We still had a game on our hands. Once that sin bin was there, Zach, I mean, it was impossible to come back. Now, you bring up the Laurie rotations, the rotations of the forwards for New South Wales.
0: Yeah.
1: I want you to explore that for me, Zach. Why do you think that was a deciding factor as to why we lost?
0: I spoke about it before the game. I think that we aren't getting it right in terms of our starting forward pack, and obviously I'm talking about Cameron Murray when it comes down to that. So to start off with, you're obviously getting it wrong there.
1: Well, you could even say Olakau'atu, Zach. I mean, a lot of people are still curious as to why Olakau'atu didn't start. Dylan Lucas, I like Dylan Lucas, but he did not have a good game, Zach. Explore that for me, Zach. Why do you think that was a deciding factor as to why we lost?
0: I spoke about it before the game. I think that we aren't getting it right in terms of our starting forward pack, and obviously I'm talking about Cameron Murray when it comes down to that. So to start off with, you're obviously getting it wrong there.
1: Well, you could even say Olakau'atu, Zach. I mean, a lot of people are still

0: tackles. I think that's a record that he shares with James Maloney.
1: Correct.
0: Now, look, I think it's obvious that is not good enough. That's a very, very poor performance from Cleary, especially when he's supposed to be one of the best defensive halves in the comp. That's very, very poor. But I also think that, I mean, a lot of the blame has to lay on Dylan Lucas there. That is an edge that is not communicating. That is an edge that is not gelling. That is an edge in which, you know, the half, I feel like, you know, I think a lot of the blame has to lay on Dylan Lucas there. You know, go ahead. I want you to get a bit more deeply into the forward pack thing, but go ahead.
1: I think that when it comes to Dylan Lucas, he was out of his depth. I don't think he was ready to be there in Origin in that moment, and I don't think he got utilized correctly. He got switched to the right edge, which is never done before. Like, he could have been there in game one and come off the bench, and we could have incorporated him slowly into a second row role. For us to bring him on and expect him to play 80 minutes at the back row in Origin as a debutant, it's not an easy thing to do, and we expected the exact same thing of Olakuatu. Maybe it's not the fact that these players are the issues. Maybe it's the fact that the rotation is the issue and we're expecting debutants and impact players to play 80 minutes in the back row. You can leave Hudson Young out there for 80 minutes because of how much of a workhorse he is. And let's not forget, Hudson Young, for the first part of the majority of his Origin career, till this year, honestly, was a bit of a failure.
0: Yeah.
1: Like, it wasn't working. True. We weren't utilizing him correctly. He was missing a lot of tackles. His impact was off. And we couldn't get the best out of him. It's only now that we've given him that permanent back row spot that he's actually started to really, really excel in that position. I'm not going to blame Dylan Lucas, though, for Nathan Cleary, because whilst he was a contributing factor to Nathan Cleary not defending well, Nathan Cleary was like, I can't explain some of them. The one out of marker, that's not Dylan Lucas's fault.
0: Yeah, that was pretty poor.
1: That's
0: yeah.
1: just his fault. There were multiple circumstances where it's not Dylan Lucas's fault. It's just Nathan Cleary not making the right decision. And I have to cut him some slack because the news story came out before the game that he had a hip pointer injury and he got needled up before the game. So I have to give him credit, the fact that he has obviously gone through that to put on that New South Wales jersey. But so I have to critique Laurie Daly again at the end of the day. I don't know why we're picking Nathan Cleary even when he's injured. I know it's Nathan Cleary, but that's what happens when you pick an injured player. That is what happens. They end up missing 10 tackles. And his kicking game was pretty poor.
0: Yeah, I think Moses was doing a lot of the kicking in the first half.
1: A lot of the kicking. Yeah, and Cleary's kicks were so shallow.
0: They were pretty shallow. I think, mate, I think you're absolutely right. I think Cleary was poor, unfortunately, because again, I mean, it's only just going to bring up this whole, you know, he never dominates in the Origin arena, even though he played a really good game one.
1: Last 30 minutes in game one.
0: Why can't he back it up throughout the whole Origin series? Why is it he'll have one great game and then the next game he falls silent?
1: Well, I said it to you before the game. We'll critique Nathan Cleary for having... I literally said this to you. I remember saying this to you last week. Every New South Wales fan is going to critique Nathan Cleary for having a bad game too, but yet again, we've switched his halves partner. You know, when are we going to learn that if Nathan Cleary plays well with a particular halves partner, maybe we should keep him with the halves partner?
0: Yeah.
1: You know, Nathan Cleary is notoriously one of the most structured individuals in the entire comp. He is probably one of the most least flamboyant players. He does it very rarely.
0: If I could say that this year, he's been pretty flamboyant this year.
1: He has, yeah. But that's when blowouts have already happened.
0: That's right.
1: When he really starts to risk his arm, it's actually when Penrith are up by 30, 40 and the game's out of hand.
0: Whereas you look at a player like Cameron Munster.
1: Always flamboyant.
0: He's flamboyant when the game is on the line.
1: Correct. And so Nathan Cleary, when the game's on the line, he revolves to structure. What does Mitch Moses do? Revolves to structure. The benefit to having Nathan Cleary and Ethan Strange next to each other is Ethan Strange, when the game's on the line, he doesn't revolve to structure, he revolves to running the ball. And so you need that balance there. And it worked in game one, yet again we change it. I want to make it abundantly clear. Nathan Cleary was horrible. He was. And he was not the only player that was horrible.
0: No, there were...
1: Everyone was horrible, but...
0: Yeah, but I mean... Yeah, go on.
1: Like, he just... Like, you just expect better. You really do.
0: Well,
1: the person next to him on the right-hand side, Staggs, I want to give you credit here. You questioned him before game two, and I said, I think that he can step up to the plate and do better. He didn't. He

0: He was so bad defensively. It was baffling. He ended up then having the brain explosion, getting sin binned. He can't be there for game three. I'll get into my changes a bit after when we go to a music break, but he can't be there for game three.
1: I think the same has to be said about Tedesco. I think he's got to go. I don't think he should have been in this series at all. Laurie Daly made a mistake.
0: What did he do in this game in particular?
1: Nothing. That was his. But he did nothing. And that's not fair because really we lost the game in the forwards. That's really where we lost the game, right? I mean, we had no field position. We had no momentum in the second half. Yep. We had nothing for the half.
0: The tries in the first game were as a result of James Tedesco getting pulled apart. I have to give him credit here. And I sent you my team. I don't even think you looked at it. And I'll get into what changes I'd make.
1: I did see your team.
0: But we'll delve into that a bit later.
1: Okay.
0: But James Tedesco, he actually rectified his errors in game two in terms of defensive mispositioning. In game one, he got pulled apart by Sam Walker and Cameron Munster because he was defending in the line. Not once did he do that in this game, and not once did a short kick work. He was there every single time a short kick worked, and it was an improvement by him. The issue, though, is that when the game was on the line for me and we really needed a leader to stand up, I just don't think he had that big of an influence on the game.
1: Yeah, neither did Cleary.
0: There were times
1: where Cleary had to stand up and he didn't.
0: But the last person that you can blame losing a game due to attack is the fullback. It's one of the last people that you can blame it on because there's other people that are far more influential and it's the exact same in defence. Defensively, they're the last line of defence. And to be honest, nearly every single time that there was a half break, he actually made the tackle. So he did his job there. It's just there were too many line breaks. The effort in front of him was poor. I'm a bit on the fence. I think that dropping him after game one would have been too far. I said before the series.
1: Well, he should have never gotten picked in the first place, Zach, frankly. He just shouldn't have. I mean, I think, you know, it's like you can accuse me of bias, you can accuse me of whatever you like. I don't even care anymore. I mean, Dylan Edwards is obviously the man for the job. He is obviously the man for the job. He has the physicality.
0: Seen the shouts as to who should be the fullback for game three?
1: No, I haven't.
0: Everyone is talking about Tom Trbojevic.
1: Yeah, well, they're insane. Well, they're insane, aren't they? I mean, they're wrong. I mean, the man for the job is Dylan Edwards. They're wrong. Dylan Edwards is
0: the
1: best fullback in the competition this year.
0: I want to make a blanket statement.
1: Maybe just behind Kalyn Ponga, Zach.
0: I want to make a blanket statement.
1: All right.
0: If New South Wales decide to pick Dylan Edwards, Nathan Cleary and Isaiah Yeo together, I will start supporting Queensland. So if they decide to do that...
1: What do you mean, exactly?
0: In terms of Isaiah Yeo at lock, Nathan Cleary at seven and Dylan Edwards at fullback, and they decide that they're going to go ahead with Penrith football yet again, I will start to support Queensland. Because it will be ridiculous.
1: Does this game not prove to you that this whole Penrith football nonsense is just that? It's a nonsense?
0: No, to be honest.
1: New South Wales loses regardless, Zach. We lose with Trump, with
0: we didn't lose with Mitch Moses at seven.
1: Okay, we didn't. We'll drop Cleary. Drop him.
0: We didn't.
1: Drop Nathan Cleary and put Mitchell Moses at seven and see if the game actually changes. I mean, Moses did nothing.
0: His long kicking was far better than Cleary's.
1: His long kicking was good, but he made no attack of the
0: Completely
1: line.
0: Completely agree.
1: He did not set up any line breaks. He did not set up any tries. All of New South Wales' tries were set up or at least assisted by Nathan Cleary. So you want Cleary gone? You let him go, mate. You let him go, you bring in Mitch Moses and see how much that really changes things. Because we both know that this game was lost in the forwards.
0: Completely agree. But so, you're the one that's suggesting to drop your fullback.
1: Yeah, he has to go. He should have never been there in the first place. Zach.
0: Okay. All right. Yeah. But I need to call you out here because you're so quick to suggest to drop James Tedesco, but other players that performed far worse than him in this game.
1: Well, I think
0: you're
1: Staggs,
0: not quick to suggest to
1: I
0: drop.
1: Think, I think Staggs has got to go. I think Dylan Lucas has got to go.
0: But Nathan Cleary was obviously worse than James Tedesco in this game. He's quite clearly injured.
1: As I said, mate, drop him.
0: But you're not going to say to do that.
1: No, I wouldn't do that. No, I'd bring Ethan Strange back in and let Cleary play the way that he played in game one. As you say, don't change the halves partnership and get his forwards working to get him in better position where he shouldn't have to be making those tackles that he has to make. I mean, we've seen, this is a false equivalency, okay, so don't get angry at me. But we've seen games where halves notoriously have broken arms, yet their teams still win the games because their back rowers and their forwards are not allowing the game to get to a position where those halves have to make game-saving tackles. Okay? What are we doing here? You want to drop Cleary? You drop him. See if we win. I highly doubt it. I think it's now a good time that we get into a music break. Folks, when we get back, we can talk about Queensland, where it went right for them. And then, Zach, I want you to tell me the changes that you would make to New South Wales and if you would make any changes to Queensland. So, folks, stay tuned.

0: 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And folks, I think it's time for us to unfortunately talk about the Queensland Maroons, who were the massive winners of Game 2. They won 44-24, as mentioned before the break. Folks, if you did miss it, we just spoke about New South Wales and gave a very honest review with a bit of debate about some changes as a bit of a preview. So go listen to it on demand if you are just only tuning in on your beautiful Sunday morning.
1: Yes, thanks for joining us on your beautiful Sunday morning, on your beautiful Sunday drive, Zach. This was a talking point that I think you and I had for a little while, and that was that if Queensland beats us in Game 2... They've essentially won the series. And the reason why is because Game 3 is being played at Suncorp, and Queensland do not like to lose at Suncorp. I mean, it's hard enough for New South Wales to win a game. It's going to be even harder for them to win at Suncorp. But I have to say, mate, this game may have been probably the game of the series for Queensland already. I'm going to say that early, even before Game 3. In that second half, Queensland were clinical. Absolutely. This was a Queensland team through and through, a Queensland performance. And one thing that I've been talking to, even with my brother, who is a general fan of the game, he even says that, I mean, watching Queensland play rugby league is probably the best rugby league that you'll ever watch.
0: Yeah.
1: Like, honestly. I mean, if you want to see good rugby league, you watch Queensland play in any State of Origin game, you're probably watching the best rugby league you've ever seen. There is no team that is more intense. There is no team that wants it more. There is no team that is better gelled than a well-structured Queensland side. Now, Zach, really quickly, in a brief couple of sentences, where do you think it went right for Queensland?
0: I actually think that they won the game in the 15-minute spell in which Cameron Munster went off the field. Cameron Munster puts on that try. They get over the line for Trent Liero to score, which was just...
1: Incredible, wasn't it?
0: Incredible off-the-cuff footy. Honestly, the original break was all down to the edge defence, and it was horrible edge defence. But once that original break happens, James Tedesco makes the tackle. The off-the-cuff footy, the Cameron Munster offload, it then goes to Tino, then to Plath, who then throws an outrageous pass to Trent Liero, who's running on the outside to go through the line. That... You can't stop. It was after that moment, though, Cameron Munster hits his head on the floor, throwing that offload, and he goes off for 15 minutes. Billy Slater does not decide to bring Reece Walsh into the game and put Caelan Ponga at six. He goes, no, I'm going to trust Max Plath, one of the hardest working players, to defend at six and play at six whilst Cameron Munster's off the field. And then once Cameron Munster gets back, we'll take the game by the scruff of the neck. That's where it was won and lost for me. And honestly, it was also won and lost by the fact that Billy Slater actually knows how to rotate his forwards. He had a game plan coming into it, and nothing went wrong for them, so he was able to execute it perfectly. He brought on Trent Liero way earlier than I thought he would, and it worked absolutely perfectly. Lindsay Collins had a massive impact when he came on the field, and Max Plath... Like, he is just outstanding, Tino, with everything that's happened with the passing away of his father. So, by the way, condolences to Tino for Asua Malawi and his brother Isaac and his whole family. The loss of your father, to be able to play, though, in this game the week of your father passing away, and to do as well as he did, made more meters than any New South Wales forward. He was outstanding. I just, again... Year after year, game after game, when you watch Queensland, the players that aren't playing well for their club play well for Queensland.
1: Yeah.
0: And then for New South Wales, the players that do play well for their club play bad. And I mean, it's just consistently like that year on year.
1: But yeah, absolutely. And isn't it amazing, Zach, that I think one of the great things about Origin footy, and I know Andrew John says this a lot, and frankly it annoys me, but I think there is a bit of truth to it. State of Origin isn't structured football.
0: No.
1: It's not. It very much is off the cuff, flamboyant.
0: And that's what I was talking about before, by the way. That's what I was referring to when I spoke about Nathan Cleary and Ethan Strange Nathan Cleary and Mitch Moses, rather, being too structured as a halves partnership with not enough flamboyance and off the cuff footy. It doesn't work for Origin. And it's also why Isaiah Yeo as a ball player doesn't work. It's why Patrick Carrigan as the lock of Queensland doesn't work. You know, there's many examples where I can draw from as to why it doesn't work. And when you look at how Billy Slater lines up his team in comparison to Laurie Daly, I think it goes to show that Billy has this understanding of how Origin is won and lost now. It's not having big forwards to start the game and this bash and barge like Laurie Daly likes to do by picking Mitch Barnett, Payne Haas and Isaiah Yeo. It's not that. Billy Slater goes for the opposite effect. He goes for Tino Fa'asua Malawi, and then he has Ruben Cotter at lock. He brings Patrick Carrigan off the bench if he has to. Collins comes off the bench. It is such a different style of footy. And yes, he has Flegler and Tino, but he does it for such a short amount of time. And then he puts Cotter straight to prop and Max Plouffe comes on at lock. It works. It really, really does work. And yeah. New South Wales don't understand that yet. We don't.
1: Well, I was going to say, Zach, I think one of the things that's kind of unspoken about Queensland is that regardless of that type of flamboyant type of play style, all of those Queensland players play so well as a team.
0: Yeah.
1: Whereas New South Wales don't play as a team.
0: Individuals.
1: They throw balls which hits players. Players are out of position.
0: I want to throw.
1: It's like almost a magic when you put all those Queensland players together in one room. They play together as if they've been playing together for years.
0: That scrum play, that the defense of New South Wales was atrocious the entire game. Mm. But that scrum play that they did, where Sam Walker's getting tackled by Nathan Cleary, that pass from Sam Walker to Kalyn Ponga is honestly one of the best passes I've ever seen. Have you seen the angle of it in slow motion?
1: Absolutely, I have.
0: He passes it without looking at where he's passing it, and it landed. Kalyn Ponga is sprinting full speed laterally.
1: There's no one there. I mean, he throws it to no one.
0: He throws it to no one.
1: Yeah, but Kalyn Ponga just gets there.
0: Running onto it full speed. He gets to the outside of Stags and then Cobbo catches it with one hand. Have you seen it? He catches it with one hand on his chest, full speed and score. That is an example
1: How do you coach that? You know, is that amazing coaching or is that magic, Zach? I don't know because, that is the type of play that would happen with a team that's been playing with each other for years.
0: It's motivating your players to create magic.
1: Those are two players, Zach, both Walker and Ponga.
0: Never played together.
1: We've never played together ever before.
0: Yeah.
1: They played one game together in game one, yet they're able to pull that off. What are we watching here, Zach?
0: Mm.
1: I mean, again, as I said before, Zach, I mean, if you ever want to watch great football, just watch Queensland.
0: Yeah. It's amazing. And I said to you just then, it's not magic, nor is it just great coaching. It's Billy Slater motivating the players to create magic.
1: Yeah.
0: It's the players wanting to create magic to make their state proud. Honestly, I hate saying this because one of my least favourite things ever hearing growing up and to this day is that New South Wales don't get Origin footy and Queensland do. Year on year, honestly. It's true. I will, as a New South Wales fan, fully admit that New South Wales do not get Origin footy and Queensland do.
1: Yeah, you're right, Zach. We
0: don't get it. Our coaches don't get it. Our players don't get it. And honestly, year on year, I honestly have to question whether our players care enough to actually. There's a few that it's obvious to me do care. There's some that obviously care, but there's a lot that I genuinely do not know whether they care or not. So,
1: Zach, we agreed that we would get into some of your changes for New South Wales. Before we get into that, though, are there any changes that you would make to Queensland side? I know this seems like a ridiculous question given the fact that they have won, but there might be some returns. For example,
0: Tom Dearden
1: will likely come back. He will be ready, but again, it's going to be difficult to take the halfback position off Walker.
0: Well, you're not going to change the halfback position off of Walker because he was outstanding. I want to give some credit to specific Queensland players, by the way, before I get into my changes to Queensland. I spoke about Max Plouffe, the forwards, they were outstanding. The Cameron ruck Munster. Deception from Harry Grant is so important to Queensland, it's unbelievable, and it honestly goes to show how much New South Wales lacked it. In game two, it was so obvious the lack of dummy half threat.
1: Well, that's frankly
0: that Reece Robson had.
1: That's another underwhelming player for New South Wales. 100%
0: it was.
1: Reece Robson.
0: 100%. Yeah. And like, I'll speak about my changes for game two. Don't worry, we will delve into that. For game three, sorry, for New South Wales. But Harry Grant was outstanding. Cameron Munster, some of the plays that he can pull off, the kick that he does to Selwyn Cobbo in the corner. You know, I think he also did, was it him or Sam Walker that did the kick to Jojo Fifita? I don't remember, but that pass he did, he was outstanding. Ponga. But a player that has not been getting plaudits that I honestly need to give the biggest rap to is Rob Toya. His defense in this game was mind-baffling. I thought Tolutau Kula was one of the saving graces for New South Wales, but the way that Rob Toya was able to defend him was unbelievable. It was so impressive the way he used the sideline as an extra defender. I thought Rob Toya was amazing. I just had to give him credit. And so on Cobbo. Career best form or what?
1: Yeah, that Cobbo had a fantastic game.
0: I think he's man of the series so far.
1: Hmm. I mean, some of those line breaks that he's making.
0: I think he's man of the series so far. The line breaks. You know how we spoke about Casey McLean when he came in game one and, you know, he caught the ball and he made these line breaks and, you know, he did all those things. Cobbo's making those plays. He's catching the ball. He's making line breaks from them. His defensive resolve is amazing.
1: Yeah.
0: You know, the only way New South Wales scored down his edge was because Tony Staggs was grabbing his foot. Did you see that? Yeah, for Noonga Nituaze to score.
1: Yeah.
0: That's the only way we can score down that edge. And then...
1: Cobbo's really become a fantastic player since joining the Dolphins, hasn't he?
0: Yeah. Christian Wolf is really getting the best out of him. Yeah. Now, did you have anyone you wanted to shout out quickly?
1: I think you pretty much wrapped it up for me, Zach. I think
0: Bullock was the entire team.
1: I think you're right. I think Tino was... I mean, we've already spoken about Tino. He was great. We've already spoken about Max Plath. He was particularly great. You know, all these players who just come into that side really do stand up. Zach, would you like to go over New South Wales or should we go to a music break, Zach? What would you prefer?
0: Let's quickly go through the changes that I made for Queensland.
1: Oh, for Queensland, excuse me. Absolutely, yes.
0: I wouldn't make any. I'd bring Tom Dearden on instead of Reece Walsh as a halves cover.
1: On the bench?
0: On the bench.
1: I'm with you.
0: I'd bring him onto the bench, get rid of Reece Walsh. He pretty much was pointless there, if I'm being completely honest.
1: Sakamami, who started... Who started at lock for Queensland in game one? It was Plath.
0: Plath, correct.
1: Okay, so you wouldn't move... I mean, Carrigan might be back. Will Carrigan be back
0: Carrigan
1: for game three?
0: Won't be back.
1: Okay, so in other words, it'll pretty much be the same team,
0: It'll be
1: right?
0: the same team. Only change I can see happening is Tom Dearden comes into that 18 jersey if he is fit. Joey, I think that we should head to a music break if you're happy to do that.
1: I am happy to do that. When we get back, Zach, I want you to tell me and all the folks at home the changes that you will make to Laurie Daly's side. Now, this is going to be... frankly, a waste of time because we both know that Laurie Daly is not going to make these changes. He's going to continue to pick the wrong team and we are going to lose game three. Sorry to be a cynic, folks, but let's get into the song.

0: Good morning, ladies and gentlemen. Welcome back to the Rugby League Roundtable on 2GLF FM. Thank you for joining us on your Sunday morning. We are the Rugby League Roundtable. We talk about everything rugby league. Zach, you promised both myself and all the listeners that you were going to get into your changes for Game 3 for New South Wales State of Origin. Zach, there was a team that came out just recently, a team listed by a one Alex McKinnon.
1: By the way, his teams have all been horrible so far.
0: Well, Zach, you're gonna love this one. Are you ready? You're gonna love this one.
1: I'm pretty sure he made. I think I saw it. I'm pretty sure he made no changes.
0: Well, he's kept pretty much the back line the same, except he's brought in Latrell Mitchell, which is probably a good idea. The halves he's decided to keep the same.
1: Yep.
0: The front row he's kept the same.
1: Yeah.
0: The number nine he's kept the same. He's brought in Liam Martin.
1: Yep, I saw that.
0: For who, Zach?
1: For Dylan Lucas.
0: No, he brought him in for Hudson Young.
1: Yeah, and Hudson Young went to the bench.
0: Hudson Young is now in the bench. Something that he has done, which you will like, he's starting Cameron Murray at 13.
1: Yep.
0: He's moved Azeio to the bench, which, look, as the more games we lose, I think the more I'm coming around to that idea.
1: Hmm.
0: He's got Api Korosau at 14. Whether or not he will be used, I don't know. He's kept Adam Fenua-Blake. So the rotation would be Adam Fenua-Blake and Azeio Yeo with Hudson Young, Ethan Strange and Dylan Edwards on the bench. I am prepared to say that that is wrong, that he's gotten that one wrong. Zach, I want to now hear your team and I will tell you whether or not it is wrong. Go ahead, my friend.
1: Let's get into it. At fullback, I've gone for Dylan Edwards. Now, I called you out for this earlier.
0: By the way, before you get into this, right, you've already made a good choice, right? Well done, but... Is this what you would do, or how exactly have you picked this team?
1: I've selected this based on what I would do, and I'm going to give reasoning for all my big decisions. For every single one of my big decisions, I will talk about it. On my wing, on my fullback, I've gone for Dylan Edwards. Now, I am honestly one of the biggest James Tedesco fans out there, if anyone knows me, really. And you can be a testament to that, Joe.
0: He absolutely loves him, folks.
1: So I really do think he's the best fullback ever for New South Wales. And I think that's actually quite easy for me to say. However, I don't think that he works with what this team needs. I think that it hasn't quite been working. And I honestly think we should make a change before it's too late. I didn't think we should drop him after game one because at the end of the day, he did the match winner. It would have been ridiculous. But I said before the series he shouldn't be playing, and I have the exact same reasoning now. On my wings, I've gone for Tom Trbojevic. If Tom Trbojevic plays this week...
0: It's a big shout, Zach.
1: And next week, I'm putting him on my wing.
0: He hasn't been fit for many, many weeks.
1: I know, but he was great when he was fit earlier this year.
0: I mean, he essentially hasn't played since Foz came in.
1: Neither had Mitch Moses.
0: Yeah, I guess you might be right about that, yeah.
1: Neither had Marky Mark.
0: But I mean, the reason why you wouldn't have picked Mitch Moses was for the same reason, right?
1: Correct.
0: Because he was unfit?
1: Mm.
0: Yet you'd pick Tom Trbojevic?
1: Depends. It depends. I'd be tempted to. If not,
0: who were some other options that you might have?
1: To'o. It's because my other wing is Mark Noong and Itoaze.
0: Really? I see what you've done. So what about Casey McLean will very likely not
1: Casey
0: be there.
1: Casey McLean's most likely. If Casey McLean's fit, I'd pick him.
0: Over Trbojevic?
1: Correct. Okay. And I'm keeping Mark. However, I'm not too sure because I can trust To'o to do a job defensively in terms of decision making. I can't trust Mark. However, I hate how much of a target To'o is under the high ball.
0: But isn't it amazing
1: when it comes to
0: kicking? I agree with you.
1: It's
0: right?
1: Really bad.
0: It was such a shame. But isn't it amazing that he isn't exposed like that at club level?
1: I know.
0: But at State of Origin, he can be exposed in that regard.
1: Massively, though. I think there were two times earlier in the game where he knocked the ball on because of how much pressure he was under from Jojo Fifita. And then Jojo Fifita just jumped over him for one of the last tries of the game. It's a massive, massive error that New South Wales have right now. And I can't see it changing between game two and three. What's To'o going to change? He can't get taller.
0: Mm. Poor guy, eh?
1: Like, I love him to death. He's the best winger ever for New South Wales. And his yardage, even in this game was outstanding. I think he made 8 tackle breaks or so. He was offloading the ball. He was good. You can't afford to have a target like that under the high ball.
0: Mm.
1: You know, it's just such a problem for New South Wales. So I don't know where I stand on that. I might need your help. I want To'o there, but do I put him on the right? Because Soan Cobber is not quite as athletic as as Jojo Fifita, so at least Tor will be coming up as a bit less of a target.
0: But that means, of course, that you would have to move Nwangu Ntuwaso.
1: I'd drop him altogether.
0: You'd drop Nwangu
1: Ntuwaso. That's the decision you have to make. You can't have Mark Nwangu Ntuwaso on the left because he's never played there before.
0: Yeah.
1: And I don't want Tor on the left because he's going to come up against Jojo Fifita.
0: Give me your final choice. What would you do for the wingers, Zach?
1: I would go for Dylan Edwards at fullback, Turbo on the wing, along with Mark Nwangu Ntuwaso. It's the only way I can see this working. If Casey McLean's fit, I am putting him on that left wing. My centres are Latrell Mitchell and Tolotau Kula. I think that the only hope that New South Wales have is Latrell Mitchell having the best game of his life in game three. And Kula, I thought, was one of the better players for New South Wales in both game one and game two. I actually thought that he's been very, very good. I'd keep him there. My number six is obvious. It's Ethan Strange. My number seven, if he is fit, I want to 100% say something now. If Nathan Cleary is getting a needle before game three, I don't want him playing. If Mitch Moses is still under an injury cloud and hasn't played for Eels before game three, I don't want him there either. And so, if they are both out, I'd have Isaiah Katoa. But again, he's also just done his medial ligament, so I don't even know if he'll be fit.
0: So you would have, without a doubt, you would have at number six, Ethan Strange. There's no doubt in your mind that that's what you would do?
1: Correct.
0: At number six, starting at number six?
1: 100%.
0: Okay.
1: Yep, 100%. Yeah.
0: If assuming that both Nathan Cleary and Mitchell Moses are both fit, which it's very likely they will be by the time Game 3 rolls around, who are you going with? Be brave, Zach.
1: No, Nathan Cleary. Okay. I am going for Nathan Cleary, but he was worse than Mitch Moses in this game.
0: I hate to do this, but I push back on that. I don't think that's right.
1: It is.
0: I don't know. I don't think so. Every try that was scored by New South Wales was off some type of Cleary play. When Moses did nothing in attack. Moses did nothing in attack.
1: I'd rather someone not miss 10 tackles.
0: Well, Moses missed many tackles.
1: I know, he missed a lot as well.
0: Yeah, I don't agree with that. I don't mean to be annoying, Zach.
1: Both were shocking, to be fair. We're talking about ifs and buts here. There's not much between them.
0: I thought Cleary was better than Moses.
1: Okay. Either way, I'd still go for Cleary anyway.
0: Okay.
1: In terms of the front row, I actually think that New South Wales started the game well. I was against Mitch Barnett playing because I think that he's been under an injury cloud for a long time, coming back from an ACL. However, I actually thought that his first stint was good, along with Payne Haas. I thought that they won that first part of the game and they were doing really well.
0: Payne Haas does make a big difference, doesn't he?
1: Massive difference. Yeah. And he didn't do much else in the game. But that first stint that New South Wales had was the best part of the game for New South Wales. So I'd actually stick with them too. I would keep Mitch Barnett there and I'd keep Payne Haas there. I think you've got the mobility and the effort of Mitch Barnett. You've got the power of Payne Haas, and we expect more from Payne Haas for game three.
0: So you would keep Mitch Barnett there?
1: Correct.
0: Okay.
1: My number nine, I'm keeping Reece Robson. My number 14, Blake Brayley. Luckily, he's been named on the reserves for Sharks. It looks like he'll play this week.
0: So you would keep Robson there?
1: I'd keep Robson there, but Reece Robson comes off at the 20th minute mark.
0: Why don't you just play Brayley for 80 minutes? You know that he can do it.
1: I know that he can do it, but I kind of like Robson and his physicality. He is good in that first 20 minutes.
0: We're making it clear, folks, that this is what Zach would do. So, because you would be in charge of the rotation too.
1: Correct.
0: And you would make sure that rotation is one of the earliest ones, I would assume.
1: It would be my first rotation. It would be Robson off, Brayley on at the 20th minute mark, if not earlier, and then Brayley plays out the rest of the game. Robson does not even come back on the field.
0: Okay, all right.
1: My second row, Homoli Olakuatu gets recalled into my team. I can't believe he wasn't there for game two. I think that he should be there and he should be starting. He just needs to play less minutes. My left back rower, Alex McKinnon, I'm sorry. Jesus Christ. You know, Hudson Young came off the bench for many years and wasn't able to have an impact and struggled to have an impact. We finally put him at left back row where he belongs. He has an outstanding two games. I actually reckon he's New South Wales' best player from the entire series. And we're going to suggest to drop him.
0: A bit ridiculous.
1: Very interesting. Hudson Young is my left back row, and I expect him to play 80 minutes if everything goes to plan.
0: Okay, Zach, you said that Olakuatu won't play 80 minutes in your team. Who would be off the bench to replace him, Zach?
1: It would be Dylan Lucas. But my bench is named very interestingly. I'll get into that a bit later. My lock, everyone knows it's Cameron Murray. Honestly, like, I can't believe I'm still having to surmount an argument as to why it should be Cameron Murray. I just think that when it comes to Origin, it suits Cameron Murray more as a lock. I don't see any way, other way for me to describe it. I think it's obvious the impact that Cameron Murray has on the field. And the fact that he only played, I think he was up to 35 minutes before Laurie Daly brought him on for that last 10 minutes. He then throws a pass to Mitch Barnett to get over the line. It just suits him. It suits him. He's got the mobility. He's got the leg drive. You know, he's able to cover more of the defense in terms of lateral movement than Yo. I think it works. My bench, I spoke about Blake Brayley being my 14. My 15 is Isaiah Yo. My 16 is Victor Radley. However, Jeezy needs to rein it in, because the positive of Victor Radley is what we saw in game one. The negative to Victor Radley is what we saw in game two when he gave away those three penalties. Yeah. My 17th man is Jackson Ford. I would 100% bring in Jackson Ford. I think he should have been there for game one and two, to be completely honest. My 18th man now is Dylan Lucas. He's a center cover. We don't need an outside back cover when you've got Dylan Lucas. So I'd pick Dylan Lucas, and then that way you see how the game's going. If everything's going to plan, you don't bring Radley on. Radley is there. If you need a middle impact and we're really struggling through the middle, you bring Radley on. If not, you save the interchange and use Dylan Lucas as a back rower replacement for Homoli Olokoatu.
0: Yes, and Zach, your number 19 would be...
1: Adam Dewey.
0: Okay, so I'm just checking now the team list for the West Tigers who were playing, who played yesterday, excuse me, and he was not there. He was not named, Zach.
1: The West Tigers played yesterday? Oh, the team list was... Yeah, he got recalled out of the side. He should be back next week from what I'm hearing.
0: So in other words, he should be back with a game under his belt, at least one game under his belt, before State of Origin Game 3.
1: Correct.
0: Well, hopefully he...
1: Because I actually think he's very important in terms of outside back cover, and I just want to see him be a part of the squad.
0: Jerome Luai had a good game last week.
1: He did. And I'm not against him being there either. I just like how Dewey can cover centre if you need him to. But that's the team I'd go for. The stuff that I'd change, I'm not certain on Tom Trbojevic being the winger. I'm happy for To'o to be there. But again, I don't think you can have To'o and Marky Mark for the reasons I named. It's a really, really complicated team, and I understand why it's tough for Laurie Daly, but the non-negotiables for me is I don't want to see Mitch Moses and Nathan Cleary be there together. I want Laurie Daly to have a pair of balls behind him, and if he wants to have Mitch Moses in this team, drop Nathan Cleary. If he thinks that Mitch Moses is the better option, which I don't agree with, but if he does think that and he really wants him in the team, drop him and put him next to Ethan Strange. The other thing is Latrell Mitchell is so important. He just needs to get through a full game and play really well for South Sydney against Eels next week. If he does that, he'll be so important. And, you know, Reece Robson, I didn't criticise him enough when we spoke about New South Wales, because honestly, he's just not good enough to play 80 minutes. It's clear.
0: Yeah,
1: His service was just inept.
0: Yeah,
1: really.
0: I wouldn't mind having both Brayley and maybe even Coruscant.
1: Yeah.
0: And
1: I don't mind that either.
0: Just dropping him completely. I mean, I know it sounds bad, but I mean, this whole, we should start with Robson to take the kind of like the
1: bash out of the game. You know, that's true. I'm wasting your rotation
0: Brayley,
1: there.
0: Not only that, Brayley is more than capable to handle the heat in the start of the game.
1: Well, especially if you put Mitch Barnett and Haas next to him and Murray. That should be completely fine to start off the game. I can't see it being an issue.
0: Zach, I like your team. I think
1: make any changes to my team?
0: Well, you're not going to like them. I think depending on fitness. I mean, a lot of your players already are kind of depending on fitness, so I don't think I'm too out of line here. I'd drop Cooler for Crichton. Anyway, look, I knew you wouldn't be happy with that, but you know, I think that. I think I would do that. Yeah.
1: Why?
0: Because of the defense.
1: But did Cooler do anything wrong defensively?
0: I don't think so necessarily. No, I don't think so. But you know, in those moments where Queensland are capable of making those line
1: However,
0: breaks. You know,
1: Crichton did make errors defensively in game one, and he's been making more defensive errors for Bulldogs.
0: I know that. I know that. I know
1: so
0: that.
1: So how
0: been
1: can
0: doing
1: you? I'm not also saying I disagree with you, but why? What makes you trust Stephen Crichton more than Cooler?
0: I think that Stephen Crichton should have been chosen over Staggs,
1: but he's not fit.
0: Yeah, see, that's the problem, isn't it? And see, because I mean, at the start of the series. Folks can go back and listen to us on demand. Zach, I was always a proponent for both Latrell Mitchell and Stephen Crichton in the centres together. Unfortunately, both of those players have been both unfit, both in and out of the past couple of games. I would never have gone for Staggs. I mean, I cannot understand in my mind why we're going with so many Brisbane Broncos players, Zach, when their team is obviously not performing. And I know what you're going to say. My suggestion to that is to bring in Stephen Crichton, who plays for a team who also is not performing.
1: Performing far worse.
0: Yeah, you know, the Broncos are a letdown this year, Zach, and I think a lot of that is off there.
1: So are the Bulldogs.
0: I know.
1: They're even worse.
0: I know. I'd go for Crichton. I'm going to say something sad. I'm going to say something that might offend a lot of people, and I hope Staggs isn't listening. I think Crichton's more professional than Staggs.
1: Mm.
0: I think he's more of a professional. I think he's more trustworthy.
1: Mm.
0: And...
1: are talking about a premiership winner in Staggs, though, and one of the best players in that grand final, entire final series.
0: Yes, we are. But we're also talking about a three-time premiership winner in Stephen Crichton, who has scored tries in each of them, Zach. Crichton is a performer. Crichton is a big-name player. He's struggling with his side, but that is one of the changes I would make.
1: Do you have any other changes?
0: I guess I might consider dropping Barnett to the bench and starting Yeo, only because I feel like Yeo might not have necessarily the leg speed necessary for a bench player. I don't know.
1: But it worked in 2024 perfectly.
0: Yeah, I don't know, Zach. I don't know, man. We've had that discussion many times. I don't know. That might be something I do. I don't know, though. I don't mind what you've done there, though. I guess last question I want to ask you before we go to the music break. If Yeo starts on bench, who is your starting captain for New South Wales? Who is captain whilst Yeo is on bench? I think, if I can just quickly give my two cents, you're going to get annoyed. I think it should be Cleary. Mm. And I think the reason why is because this is Cleary's last chance.
1: Mm. I agree with you.
0: Give him everything.
1: I agree with you, but...
0: See how he goes.
1: Does it also give him too much?
0: No, I think...
1: Do you know... you know who I'd pick, really.
0: Tedesco.
1: Well, Tedesco won't be there. So Tedesco won't be there. I'd pick Murray.
0: Fair enough. Fair enough. I'd be clear.
1: For the same reason that
0: Queensland picked Munster.
1: Completely agree with you. And I said before the series I had Yeo on my bench that I'd pick Cleary as my captain. My only problem is that, you know, Murray is always consistent. Always.
0: Mm.
1: And so at least
0: that's
1: you have
0: true.
1: That behind
0: that is true.
1: Him. Always.
0: That is
1: true. He's never played bad for New South Wales.
0: All right,
1: so
0: Zach,
1: that's the only thing.
0: Let's go to a music break. When we get back, we will tip. We will give our tips for today's games. After that, folks, we will sign off and you can enjoy the rest of your Sunday morning. We'll see you back, folks.

Well, the sand was warm underneath where they lay. Cool breeze made the waves dance and play. A band played in the hall. They were loud, it was small, but who listened?

0: Welcome back, ladies and gentlemen, to the Rugby League Roundtable on 2GLF FM 89.3, your local Liverpool and Fairfield radio station. And Joey, we are up to the last 10 minutes of our show. So to finish off the show, folks, we're going to talk about today's games. And starting off, we're going to talk about the second place team in the competition, New Zealand Warriors.
1: New Zealand Warriors coming up against
0: the North Queensland Cowboys.
1: Yes, Zach, I am going to tip the Warriors. The reason why I'm going to tip the Warriors is because they're playing fantastic. Tamari Martin might just be in career best form.
0: They didn't last week, though.
1: Last week, Zach, well, you know.
0: They didn't play bad, but they weren't really up to it against the Sharks team.
1: I was actually quite surprised the Sharks won. I didn't tip the Sharks. I would go for the Warriors still, although the Cowboys can win. Zach, the Cowboys are playing well this year. Jake Clifford in particular is playing great.
0: And interestingly for the Cowboys, they've made the decision. They were playing Liam Sutton with Tom Dearden out at six. They've actually moved Jackson Purdue to that six role next to Jake Clifford, and they have brought back in Braden Burns from injury. So I actually think that makes them a bit more dangerous in attack. That makes them a lot more dangerous in attack, actually.
1: Mitch Barnett and Kurt Capewell are on the reserves. There's no James Fisher-Harris. He is out for the Warriors. Tane Tuipiki is playing fantastic footy. Oh, gee, I don't know, actually. Interestingly, Zach Chan's Nicol Klokstad is playing on the wing. Gee, I don't know, mate. For me, this is actually a close one. I think it could go either way. Look, I'm going to go with Warriors, and the reason why is because they have a fantastically informed Jackson Ford.
0: I'm actually going to... I tipped at my work because I have to put my tips in early. I tipped Warriors, but having a look at this team list, I've actually changed my mind. I didn't realise that James Fisher-Harris was out and some others. I'm not the biggest fan of Chance Nicol-Klokstad on the wing. I'm actually going to go for Cowboys.
1: 1-12?
0: 1-12, yeah. 1-12. I think they might just win against Warriors, and I think... You know, Tamari Martin's been good since he came in, but their attack has kind of faltered. Like, they only scored, what, 8 points or 6 points last week against the Sharks? So,
1: 8 points, yeah.
0: Yeah, they need to do a bit better. Next game, Joe, the Storm in Melbourne against the Canberra Raiders. The Canberra Raiders, notorious upsetters of the Melbourne Storm. They love to go down there and beat Melbourne in Melbourne. Can you see that happening?
1: I can see it happening if both Harry Grant and Cameron Munster don't play.
0: They have to. There's no choice.
1: Why is there no choice? Because to win the game, you mean?
0: Yeah. Like, if they lose this game, they're not making the eight. Like, every game they pretty much need to win from here on out, Storm. There's no such thing as resting their players.
1: Well, that's a tough one, isn't it? Because...
0: You know what?
1: Are they a better team if they're playing tired players, Zach?
0: Yeah, because they don't have backups. We've spoken about this. Like, when they didn't have those players playing last time when they were actually there for Origin camp, they were not the same team. I think they had Keegan Russell Smith at six, with all due to respect to him. You know, they had Trent Tolau playing at nine. That wasn't good enough. They need him there.
1: Playing at Amy Park?
0: Yeah, I'm probably not going to tip the Raiders for the rest of this year after last week. Honestly, I tipped them last week, and I don't want to... I don't want to talk too bad upon Ethan Sanders because he's a very young kid. And really, I do think that I've spoken about him for ages being more than capable of being one of the better halves in the competition. But last week against Parramatta, it just wasn't good enough, really. Like, they're just not a good footy team. And Ethan Sanders in particular, his kicking game hasn't been good enough. His passing game, he's throwing intercept passes, he's making the wrong play at the wrong time. His confidence, you can tell he's shot. And for as long as they have him there, I don't know. But then again, with Ethan Strange back, who knows?
1: Zach, I'm going to go for the Melbourne Storm 1-12. I am going to tip Melbourne Storm.
0: I'm going to tip Melbourne Storm as well. I'm going to tip them 1-12.
1: Zach, the Roosters are coming up against the Sharks. And again, a lot of this surrounds whether or not the players will back up for State of Origin for the Roosters in particular, because... Zach, they had many players who were playing State of Origin. James Tedesco, Robert Toya, Mark Nwanginitawaze, Sam Walker, Reece Robson, Lindsay Collins, Victor Radley. There are a lot of names there, Zach, who are all named to start. Whether or not they play, though, I'm not sure, because they do have quite an extensive reserves named, the Roosters, so they might drop out of the side. I'm probably still going to go for the Sharks anyway. Whether or not those players do play or not, I'm still probably going to tip the Sharks. I will be very, very confident on the Sharks if both Blake Brayley and Nicho Hynes come into the side, particularly Blake Brayley. If Blake Brayley is chosen, he's on the extended reserves.
0: God, I hope
1: reserves.
0: He's back this week, not just for Sharks' sake, but also for New South Wales' sake.
1: New South Wales' sake, absolutely. So, yes, I will go for...
0: But I also want to ask something.
1: Yep.
0: If he's capable of playing for the Sharks this Sunday, why couldn't he play for New South Wales?
1: Well, I don't know.
0: Is it again the exact same thing as Payne Haas, who Payne Haas played the same week that New South Wales played in game one? Is this again Laurie Daly not calling his players to actually check in on how they're doing?
1: Well, he did with Mitch Moses, didn't he?
0: He's always been on Mitch Moses' case, yes. Yeah, he loves to pick an injured Mitch Moses.
1: I don't know. I don't know.
0: Yeah. It's very weird. I saw that this week and I was shocked that Blake Brayley's back, but I have to give credit to Blake Brayley quickly. Everyone knows how big of a fan I am of him. But after that injury, broke his arm.
1: Yeah.
0: After that, I remember him doing an interview and he said, I will do everything in my power to be back before the end of the State of Origin series, not just for Sharks, but also for New South Wales. And it looks like he's done that. So all credit to him. That's not an easy injury to get over with as quick as he has.
1: He's the man, isn't he, for New South Wales, isn't he?
0: I mean, he will make
1: our team will just
0: a
1: be so
0: world
1: much
0: of difference. And yeah. He will make Cleary's life easier. He will make Ethan Stranger's life easier. He will make Murray look better. He'll make Haas look better. Yeah. You know, God, I wish... I can't wait to see Payne Haas hopefully play with Blake Brayley, because I think that would be so dangerous, them playing off of the back of each other. Blake Brayley's running game is deception out of dummy half. And then also Appy, you spoke about that. I would like to see him there as well, maybe. You tipped Sharks 1-12, 13+.
1: 1-12. I think the score will depend on who's playing for the Roosters, but I will tip Sharks, and I guess I'll tip them 1-12.
0: I'm going to take the Sharks 13+, even if Roosters players play. I don't know. I saw a lot of defensive resolve out of the Sharks last week, and I think that gives me a lot of hope that they can back that up this week. But
1: after game one, notoriously the Roosters were pretty poor following, weren't they?
0: Yeah, so we'll have to see. They did rest some players then, though. But folks, that is us done for this week at the Rugby League Roundtable here on 2JLF FM. If you are just only getting ready on your Sunday morning, heading out for a drive, please go listen to us on demand. It will get released on the 2JLF website straight after this show finishes at 10 o'clock. And go follow us on Instagram. Joey.
1: Thank you, Zach.
0: Thank you so much for joining us. We'll see you next week, folks.
1: Goodbye.
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